0: tally for California's primary for governor. The ABC News can now project Republican Steve Hilton will face Javier Becerra in November. This is ABC News. Just in time for beach season, the FDA is expanding our sunscreen options.
1: It's the first new ultraviolet filter for sunscreen in more than 20 years. New here, it's been around in other countries for years. Now the FDA deems Bemotrizinol safe for our skin. ABC News medical contributor Dr. Darian Sutton says the ingredient doesn't...

0: Oh, we've all been there. Living on Love. That's Alan Jackson right here in Real Country. Hey, listen, it's time for me to get out of here. Much to do at home. My daughter and her family are going to be visiting next week, and I got a lot to get done. Have a great day, everybody. We'll see you back here tomorrow morning, same time. Just remember, when you're out and about, be kind to one another.
1: The U.S. Treasury quietly released its official financial report for 2025. It appears by its own numbers, the U.S. government seems insolvent. It's reported that the Treasury shows about $6 trillion in assets and over $47 trillion in liabilities. Add it all up, and it looks like the U.S. owes more than $130 trillion it doesn't have. 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
1: ABC News, I'm Brian Clark. President Trump says he's delaying Jay Clayton's nomination hearing to serve as Director of National Intelligence until Clayton's successor as the U.S. Attorney for the Southern District of New York is confirmed. The president also said he wants his controversial voter ID bill linked to the renewal of the FISA intelligence program. The president made that statement from France, where he's taking part in the G7 summit. The end of the war in Iran has been a topic of discussion there, and he's not revealed details of the agreement that's expected to be signed Friday by the U.S. and Iran. Back in Washington, Senate Majority Leader John Thune was asked what he knows about the agreement.
2: I think we're all hoping to get more information, more detail about that. I expect that'll be forthcoming.
1: One person was killed when a private jet crashed with six people on board in Laredo, Texas. And police in Delaware say one of the two people shot at Wilmington hospitals died and that the suspect was taken into custody in Philadelphia. This is ABC News. A Florida woman who was aboard the cruise ship at the center of the hantavirus outbreak says she's not being allowed to go home. Angela Perryman says Health Secretary Robert F. Kennedy won't let her leave a Nebraska quarantine.
3: I was appalled. I was horrified that the secretary, who is not a physician, would override the doctor and violate the law just to keep me locked up.
1: One of Kennedy's reasons is that Florida officials will not provide round-the-clock surveillance at her home. An admitted serial killer faces sentencing today in New York. Rex Huerman pleaded guilty to killing eight women and burying them around beaches on Long Island. He'll be sentenced to life without parole. At the World Cup, 20 years to the day since he scored his first World Cup goal, Argentinian superstar Lionel Messi scored a hat trick in Argentina's 3-0 win over Algeria and moves him into a tie for the all-time World Cup goal record. I'm Brian Clark, ABC News.
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6: Well, good morning. It's a lot like yesterday as far as our temperature goes. 55 degrees. Michael Dardell with you on a Wednesday, 17th day of June. A look at that forecast is coming up.
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11: Starting out our Wednesday morning here in the North Carolina mountains, overall a pretty comfortable feel to the air with a warming trend as we go through the next few days. Our high temperatures today ranging between about 80 and 85 degrees under a mostly sunny sky. Overnight, we're mainly clear. We're milder with temperatures 60 to 65 degrees. By Thursday, it's warmer, highs well into the 80s, showers and thunderstorms becoming more likely late in the afternoon. I'm meteorologist Chris Michaels in the NCN Weather Center.
12: Well, no mention of rain in that forecast, but if you hear your friends talking about big rain, we just posted on our website right there in the local news on the homepage, heavy rain and wind threat. Just received that information from the National Weather Service, and they're talking about the potential of a tropical cyclone number one developing down in the Gulf. And what they're saying right now in our area, heavy rain potential mainly Thursday afternoon through early Friday, and I'm sure that'll be updated many times before gets here. 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But it's a 55-degree day, a 55-degree morning, and a beautiful day on the way as far as our weather goes. Sunshine. Yesterday, the high was 78 degrees. We're heading back to the 80s, lower 80s today.

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Those are the Oak Ridge Boys, and before that, Dottie West with Kenny Rogers. Coming up, the very first number one song by Trace Adkins. 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

Trace Adkins from 1997. It's 55 degrees this morning and a hotter day on the way today. 78 was a high yesterday. Low to mid 80s and lots of sunshine in the forecast for today.

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0: NCN Sports. I'm Tony Rixby. At the College World Series in Omaha, West Virginia crushed Troy 12-0. That earns the Mountaineers a rematch with North Carolina this afternoon. Tar Heels coach Scott Forbes says the margin for error in Omaha is small.
1: If we play well, I like our chances against anybody, and I think we can beat anybody. But out here, as we've seen, the line is so thin, so we have to play well.
0: The first pitch is set for 2 o'clock this afternoon. Days after signing a contract extension, Carolina Panthers wide receiver Jalen Coker met with the media yesterday. Coker agreed to a 3-year, $35 million contract last Friday, and he says he wants to set a precedent for undrafted players.
2: I try my best to be, a voice for all the undrafted guys, just young guys in general. But I think just as a team, as a culture, I think we all do a great job of that, bringing everyone up with us, and I think that's what's going to continue to help us win.
0: Back to baseball drama in Durham. 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
3: Pitch for Williams to lay off. Pop on 0-2. Swung on. Hammer to right center. There it goes.
2: Pins. Undrafted guys, just young guys in general. But I think just as a team, as a culture, I think we all do a great job of that, bringing everyone up with us. And I think that's what's going to continue to help us win.
0: Back to baseball drama in Durham. Patrick Keenis on Bulls Radio.
3: Pitch for Williams to lay off. Pop on 0-2. Swung on. Hammer to right center. There it goes. Pins on the line. Track. Bulls have the lead.
0: Carson Williams blasting a 3-run homer with 2 outs. 2 White Sox 12-2. Twins over the Rangers 12-2. Tigers fell to the Astros 4-2. Dodgers shutting out the Tampa Bay Rays 1-0. Angels a 7-0 victory over the Arizona Diamondbacks. Tony Rixby, NCN Sports.
4: 25 before the 7 o'clock hour on a Wednesday morning, 55 degrees our temperature. 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Yesterday, 78 was the high. Ended up being a hot, beautiful afternoon. And there's more of that in the forecast today with sunshine and the highs in the lower 80s. By tonight, partly cloudy. Lows lower 60s as winds began to pick up a bit. And then for Thursday, sunshine in the morning tomorrow, but then partly cloudy. Showers are likely, chance of thunderstorms rolling in the afternoon, the highs in the lower 80s. Forecasters seem to say we're just going to catch just a part of that storm that will pass down under us, below us on the weather map, and then that'll affect us with some rain on Thursday and into Friday also. By Friday night, we're down to a 40% chance of a leftover shower and highs mid-50s by Saturday. Back to sunshine, highs around 80. That's the schedule right now. In case something changes with that storm, that could change a little bit too. But right now, 55 degrees, our temperature here at WKYK. It's 24 before the 7 o'clock hour on this Wednesday morning.

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1: You know, 79 years is a long time, and this is the 79th annual North Carolina Rhododendron Festival in Bakersville. The pageant's going to be coming up this Friday and Saturday there at the former Bowman Middle School Auditorium, 7 p.m. each night. They'll have the craft fair at the Bowman football field, and that's going to be Friday and Saturday, and the car show at the Bakersville Fire Department, 9 till 3 on Saturday. Street dance will be going on Friday and Saturday. Of course, Rhododendron Run always on that Saturday morning, this coming Saturday morning. It is Wednesday, 17th day of June. Happy birthday to Madeline Kate Autry, Patricia Beam and Eddie Bell, Rusty Brannigan, Caroline Cook has a birthday, Chris Evans and the Reverend Dean Honeycutt, Eli Hughes, R.L. McIntosh, Sherry McKinney and Rhonda Peterson, Kevin Putman, Tom Robbins, Gracie Tipton Allen, and David York, all birthdays today. Happy anniversary to Edwin and Tammy Fortner. They're celebrating a wedding anniversary today.
0: Welcome into today's community close-up. We have with us today
2: Betsy Watson
3: and Ben Carlin.
0: And Betsy and Ben, what's going on? What am I talking to you about today?
3: We are working on a documentary. I'm a filmmaker, and Betsy and I have been working together on various film projects for a very long time, and we're working on a documentary about ghosts and ghost experiences.
0: Really? Ghost and ghost experiences. So you got a bunch of information so far. How's it going?
3: We've gotten lots of really cool stories, and what is particularly interesting about this documentary is that we want community involvement. So anybody out there who's got a good story is welcome to get in touch with us and share their stories. We're looking for new ghost stories from new people.
0: And so all across what geographic area? Western North Carolina? All of North Carolina?
3: Western North Carolina is where we're focusing right now. So anybody, if you're hearing this or know somebody that is hearing this, then you're probably in our area. We're not trying to be picky. If they're in North Carolina, have a good story, we're in the mountains. So
0: yeah,
3: we're trying to keep them around there.
0: In other words, if you can hear us, come on. Exactly. Tell us about your ghost.
2: And we really want people who have first-hand encounters. I mean, I know there's a lot of folklore in these mountains about, oh, so-and-so saw such and such. But we want to hear from people who have actually seen it, that made the hair on the back of their arms stand up, where they are going to bring that experience to the camera. I think that makes it really more interesting.
0: So how's it going? You say you do have a lot. You're gathering a lot of information here in the western part
3: of
0: the state.
3: We do. It's really one thing that is particularly interesting to me about ghost stories is that whether you believe in ghosts or not, everybody seems to have an interesting story. Even the people that you wouldn't think have any interest in ghosts. When you mention, I'm making a documentary about ghosts, everybody lights up and says, you know, this strange thing happened to me. And that's kind of what we're looking to document, is like the quote-unquote everyday ghost stories or things like that.
0: So it doesn't have to be something where they're necessarily throwing stuff around or that type of thing, just stories in general about.
3: Precisely.
0: So we're in Mitchell, Yancey, and Avery counties. Have you gotten anything close by that you can tell us about?
3: We do. I don't want to mention names yet necessarily. And quote-unquote everyday ghost stories or things like that.
0: So it doesn't have to be something where they're necessarily throwing stuff around or that type of thing, just stories in general about.
3: Precisely.
0: So we're in Mitchell, Yancey, and Avery counties. Have you gotten anything close by that you can tell us about?
3: We do. I don't want to mention names yet necessarily. And what we're seeing some, I'm sure there's no relation to the geography or whatever, but some ghost stories are updated, but I love hearing the opinions from people on, like, do you think that was a ghost, or do you think it was a wiring problem, or most of the time they think it was a ghost, and most of the time they are kind of skeptics like myself, where I don't necessarily believe in a lot of paranormal things, but I'm also open to there being observable data

Become a foster parent and provide love, stability, and a bright future to a child in need while helping to keep them in their community, where the love of a foster parent can transform lives. Fostering starts with you.

0: that does not fit my understanding.
1: Yeah.
0: And a lot of people feel the same way, where they'd say, like, I don't consider myself a ghost enthusiast. I'm just an everyday person. But this happened to me, and I can't deny it. And then we chat about why they think that did happen or what that might mean. Mm-hmm. And it's really fun hearing that.
1: Yeah. So I'm sure you sat down and talk about the story. Technically speaking, do you... Like, is it video, audio? What do you do with that?
2: Yeah, so we've had people writing in, so we get their emails and we kind of go through their stories. What I'm loving right now is when we're getting different stories on the same location. I find that really interesting. Of people that aren't talking to each other, it's not a shared experience, but it's like, oh, the old mill in Marion, and then we get two or three emails about it, but it's different perspectives and different causes. And then from there, we're going to do video interviews, and we've already started doing video interviews, but like particularly in McDowell, we're shooting at the end of June, so we're going to just sort of book a day where people come in and they get in front of the camera and they tell their stories, and then we'll figure out where they're overlapping and what we find most interesting. Yeah. for the actual finished piece.
1: Yeah. Well, I can think of a particular home on Hankins Road in Marion, and you probably already know about it.
2: We have heard about this from Mike Conley.
1: And I know a lady that lives in Burnsville who lived in that house and swears up and down, and I will give you their name later.
2: Please do.
1: And that one is one that comes to mind. And then occasionally there's others, but you just, it would be interesting, and then you'd start getting, well, you've got what this one says about that house and what that one says about that house, and you start putting it together. And then, totally separate people, I bet if they start matching up, that really gets interesting.
2: Mm-hmm. What's really interesting is there was the massacre that happened out in Nebo years ago, and nobody has reported ghosts at that site, but there's consistent ghost reporting at a different mill. And so it's like this very weird thing to me, as we're like seeing kind of like the different stories that are coming in. There's the Hankins Road house, which the paper had documented that already.
1: Right.
2: Mike sent me the article about it, and we talked about it. So we would love to chat with that lady. But then we had two people write in about the same mill ghost, and they have different theories. One thinks that it's this or that, and the other one thinks it's a ghost, you know. And but someone asked me specifically, like, has anybody written in about the site of the massacre? And I was like, I have not gotten anything about that yet. So I think that's wildly interesting. If anyone's listening and they've had any paranormal activity around that site, I think that's really interesting because it matches up to a, like, an identifiable moment in history.
1: Yeah.
2: The whole Rotary Club of Marion is like buzzing about this right now. It's like one of our topics every week.
0: Fascinating.
2: Because it's something weird that we're doing, and everyone has a story.
0: Yeah.
2: Even if they don't quite believe.
1: When will something be available for us to look at?
0: It'll
1: I'm
0: be
1: curious.
0: It'll be available when we finish it, and that kind of, we keep finding good stories.
1: I like that. we'll be finished when we're finished.
0: Because, I kind of thought we'd be done with it by now, but we keep meeting interesting people with good stories that I don't want to just cut loose.
1: Yeah.
0: So when we run out of good stories is when we'll finish it. And as long as they're coming, then we'll keep recording them. Absolutely.
2: I know it's hard to like write a whole bunch, and I tell people, if you don't want to sit down and type out your whole story, email us a voice note. It's fine. You know, we just want to hear from people, and we want to kind of get the story, and then we'll get it on camera if folks are comfortable with that. I think it makes a better narrative to have it on camera. And so that's what we're going for this time. So someone would need to be comfortable being filmed, and who isn't excited to potentially get on camera. Sometimes we do screenings at the McDowell Theater, so hopefully this one will be doing that as well.
1: There
2: it's always
1: you go.
2: A fun thing to do. So the Facebook group is Ghosted WNC, or you can go to eventhorizonentertainment.com/ghosted, and you should be able to reach us there. We're really looking forward to hearing any of the stories.
1: Thank you for stopping by. Fascinating. I look forward to hearing more about it as we go along. It was fun to talk with Betsy Watson and Ben Carlin about this Ghosted project. We'll tell you more as we hear more about it. Thank you to Betsy and Ben for stopping by and talking with us. And thank you for listening to today's Community Close-Up.
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3: 6 before 7 o'clock. Good morning. 54 degrees our temperature this morning. Hope you're having a good one so far on a Wednesday morning.

Travis Tritt, that goes back to 1989. It's a couple of minutes now before the 7 o'clock hour. News coming up for you right after Mickey Gilley.

0: Mickey Gilley. Debbie Boone had a number one song way back in 1977, and that's coming up for you in just a couple of minutes. 55 degrees is our temperature on this Wednesday, and you're listening to FM 104.7 and AM 940 WKYK Burnsville. It's 7 o'clock, and news is next.
1: ABC News, I'm Brian Clark. The president this morning abruptly pausing his nomination for the next director of national intelligence, demanding that Congress instead pass both a voter ID bill and reauthorize a key intelligence program. New reports say the deal to end the war between the U.S. and Iran includes a provision that Iran will be able to sell its oil without restrictions as soon as the document is signed. That's expected Friday. It also calls for an immediate end to fighting in Lebanon between Israel and Hezbollah. We're learning more about the alleged plot to attack the UFC fight at the White House and its alleged leader, a 19-year-old from Ohio named Tyson Prosper.
2: They describe him as a ringleader, and they say that this group chat that he was a part of on Signal, that the members of it would often talk about anti-government sentiment, that they particularly outraged over the government's handling of the Jeffrey Epstein files.
1: It's ABC's Alex Malum. The first tip was from Prosper's mother, who was concerned about gun purchases. This is ABC News. A Florida woman who was exposed to hantavirus on board the MV Hondius ship last month has been barred from leaving the Nebraska quarantine facility where she's been staying.
3: 47-year-old Angela Perryman has been in quarantine in Nebraska for more than a month, even though
4: I have experienced no symptoms of the hantavirus. In fact, none of the Americans that were evacuated have had any symptoms. We are all clear.
3: Georgetown lawyer Lawrence Gostin.
5: She's being held deprived of her liberty, which is the greatest deprivation you can have.
3: Health Secretary Robert F. Kennedy Jr. this week signed an order refusing to release Perryman. One of the reasons? Florida officials refused to conduct daily in-person monitoring and around-the-clock surveillance as required by federal officials. Dave Packer, ABC News.
1: Police in Vietnam busted a cat meat crime ring and say they rescued more than 400 cats. Ho Chi Minh City police said the suspects admitted to trapping and collecting cats over the last 3 years. I'm Brian Clark, ABC News.
0: 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Looks like another beautiful day here in the mountains, brewing up out there, sunshine and 55 degrees, heading up toward the lower 80s. Look at that forecast is coming up.
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7: Your Wednesday forecast here in the North Carolina mountains, and we're starting out feeling pretty comfortable this morning. We'll start to gradually warm things up as we go throughout the day today. Mostly sunny with highs about 80 to 85 degrees. It's a mainly clear sky heading into the overnight hours and temperatures milder, about 60 to 65 degrees. And we'll see highs well into the 80s on Thursday, an increasing chance of showers and thunderstorms late Thursday afternoon. I'm meteorologist Chris Michaels in the NCN Weather Center.
0: 55 degrees, 4 minutes after 7 o'clock.

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0: 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And don't forget Dad. 12 after 7 o'clock and 56 degrees. News coming up for you from the North Carolina News Network. The latest on the happenings around the state and around the world. That's around 7:30 this morning. Sunshine today. We've already got that going. And the highs today in the lower 80s. Tonight, partly cloudy. Lows, lower 60s. Now, tomorrow, well, we've got some sunshine in the morning. Clouds move in and showers and storms are possible for the afternoon. We may get just a brush of the event that's going on way down south. There's still a lot of uncertainty in that. We'll talk more about that coming up in our weather just a little bit later, too. Once again, 56, our temperature here at WKYK.

There's just some good advice from Reba McEntire. Just keep walking on. That's from 1990. 56 degrees, 16 minutes after 7 o'clock. WNBA last night. Looks like the Indiana Fever had just had too much offense for Toronto. Kelsey Mitchell scored 27 points on 9 of 11 shooting. Caitlin Clark and Aaliyah Boston each had a double-double. And the Indiana Fever beat the Toronto Tempo 113-91 last night for their fourth straight victory. Clark finished with 21 points, 14 assists, and 5 rebounds. Boston had 18 points and 11 rebounds. Sophia Cunningham came off the bench to add a season-high 24 points with 6 3-pointers. So they just really blew it out last night with that score, high score for them, with that 113-91. Now, 6 games on the schedule tonight in the WNBA. And as far as the Indiana Fever go, they'll play again. Next on the schedule for them is going to be tomorrow night. The Atlanta Dream Team will play at Indiana at 7:30 tomorrow night. Now, coming up on Friday, the World Cup Soccer United States Men's National Team will play their next match against Australia. It's going to be in Seattle, Washington on Friday, 3 o'clock. That is Eastern time. So if you plan on catching that 3 o'clock in the afternoon for that next World Cup event.

0: Wow, the ladies are really strong in country music right now, and that's okay because there's a lot of talent from those ladies. Ella Langley, Megan Maroney, and Lainey Wilson, another one under the charts, and then Taylor Swift jumping onto the charts at number 8 as she jumps back into country music again. Ella Langley along with Morgan Wallen, that song coming up for you. 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
0: 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Here we go, Morgan Wallen and Ella Langley. I can't love you anymore. It's 24 after 7.

Ella Langley and Morgan Wallen for that song. 27 after 7 o'clock, the Saturday Sizzlin' Summer Series continues, of course, on Saturday. That's going to be this Saturday, 10 till noon, Town Square, Burnsville. News coming up for you after Cody Johnson.

knocked on his screen door and he said, Lord, what you need, boys? And they said, you know, all the others went and cashed out. We got the subdivision all mapped out. It'll sit right here on this land. And you could leave town a rich man. And he said, boys, whatever you're offering, it won't be enough. 'Cause I got

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I still see her pink bow and her brown hair. She's in the big city now, but she still calls.

0: Cody Johnson, it's 29 minutes before 8 o'clock. News is up next, sponsored by Banks Jewelers.
1: NCN News, I'm Mike Raley. Governor Josh Stein is criticizing State Auditor Dave Bolick and his office over their involvement in a dispute involving an early voting site in Jackson County. Stein posted on X calling it outrageous that Bolick and his office allegedly pressured members of the Jackson County Board of Elections to choose the Cullowhee Recreation Center over an early voting location on Western Carolina University's campus. Bolick telling WLOS,
2: "Our team made it clear to the board chair there in Jackson County that we felt it was the most efficient and effective use of resources to keep the rec center as an early voting site."
1: Several lawmakers spoke to reporters on Tuesday in support of a bill to fund research on the therapeutic value of psychedelic drugs to help treat those dealing with post-traumatic stress disorder and other mental health issues. Representative Alan Chesser, an Iraq War combat veteran, says there are options that are showing promise.
3: Chemical compounds like MDMA-assisted therapy for PTSD and psilocybin for treatment-resistant depression have shown clinical and clinical trials, that traditional medicines cannot match. They've had phenomenal results.
1: Potential tropical cyclone 1 is forecast to become a tropical storm as it moves along or just off the northwest Gulf Coast. The interim deal between the U.S. and Iran is supposed to usher in a two-month period that would address the most divisive issues between the longtime adversaries, Tehran's nuclear program. Preventing Iran from attaining a nuclear bomb is a key reason that President Trump said he launched the war alongside Israel in February. Highway 24 and I-40 westbound in Dublin County was shut down after a tanker carrying nitrobenzene overturned in Warsaw. The Highway Patrol Sergeant Devin Rich tells WITN.
4: The driver was coming off the interstate

0: made his turn two, and the load shifted, causing his truck to flip over at the intersection.
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2: 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Today. Yesterday, 78 degrees. We, for the most part, have a repeat today. Maybe a little warmer, but a beautiful day. Sunshine. Highs in the lower 80s in the forecast. And then tonight, partly cloudy. Lows lower 60s. Things begin to change in our forecast for tomorrow. Now, if you enjoy weather maps, then we've got some posted on our website. The National Weather Service sent earlier this morning their latest update. It says, heavy rain and wind threat briefing. And it's potential tropical cyclone 1. That's way down in the Gulf Coast. But they're saying that we could catch kind of the bottom end of that. It's expected to go below western North Carolina, but may add to some rain and breeziness. And so if you want to check out all those maps, right there on our homepage at WKYK.com. Our forecast right now says sunny in the morning for Thursday, for tomorrow, and then partly cloudy. Showers are likely, chance of thunderstorms in the afternoon. Highs lower 80s. They call it a 70% chance, and wind gust up to 35 miles per hour. So the wind's kicking up too. Thursday night, showers and storms. Lows lower 60s. Chance of rain 80%. And then Friday, showers likely in the morning. Then a chance of showers and thunderstorms in the afternoon. Highs around 80. Chance of rain 70%. Sunny on Saturday. Highs upper 70s. And then Sunday, sunny. 30% chance of a shower back in there on Sunday. Of course, when you have storm systems that are heading your way, things can change a lot in that forecast, so stay tuned for any possible changes. 53 in Spruce Pine this morning. Bakersville, 51 degrees. South Tow area, 52. Pensacola area, 57 degrees. Fair skies at the Asheville Airport. It's 58 there. In Boone, 58 degrees. A few clouds around the Tri-City Airport in Tennessee, 56. And mostly cloudy at the Charlotte Airport. And a temperature there of 67 degrees. We have 55 for a temperature here at WKYK. 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

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It is Wednesday, the 17th day of June, the 168th day of the year, 197 days left in the year. This day has a lot of history tied to it. This was the day in 1994. After leading police on a slow speed chase on Southern California freeways, O.J. Simpson was arrested and charged with murder in the death of his ex-wife, Nicole Brown Simpson, and her friend, Ronald Goldman. Simpson was acquitted of the murders in a criminal trial in 1995, but held liable in a civil trial in 1997. In 1775, the Revolutionary War Battle of Bunker Hill resulted in a costly victory for the British, who suffered heavy losses. And in 1885, the Statue of Liberty, disassembled and packed into 214 separate crates, arrived in New York Harbor. That gift coming over with 214 separate crates for it. In 2021, President Joe Biden signed the Juneteenth National Independence Day Act into law, creating the first new national holiday since the establishment of Martin Luther King Jr. Day. And so that is coming up this Friday, Juneteenth. Now, I know a lot of people do a lot of banking and other things on Friday. So Friday, banks in North Carolina will be closed, and no mail delivery also from the post office this coming Friday. Musician Barry Manilow, 83 today. Tennis star Venus Williams is 46 today. And this day, 1992, guess what song was number one? Billy Ray Cyrus, Achy Breaky Heart. That song was at number one on the charts. And born on this day in 1910 was Clyde Julian Foley, better known as Red Foley, the American singer. He was a radio and TV personality, became one of the biggest country music stars after World War II, and sold over 25 million records. Foley also hosted the first popular country music series on network television, the Ozark Jubilee, from 1955 to 1960. He died September 19th, 1968. Well, happy birthday today to Madeline Kate Autry, Patricia Beam, Eddie Bell, Rusty Brannigan, and Carolyn Cook, Chris Evans, a birthday, the Reverend Dean Honeycutt, Eli Hughes, R.L. McIntosh, Sherry McKinney, Rhonda Peterson, Kevin Putman, Tom Robbins, Gracie Tipton Allen, and David York, all having birthdays today. And happy anniversary to Edwin and Tammy Fortner. Great couple. And now I want to play them this song, the great anniversary song by George Strait, I Cross My Heart.

0: The following point of view is presented in memory of J. Ardell Sink.
1: Okay, do you ever say the wrong thing? Listen to this headline or look at this headline. Something went wrong in jet crash, expert says. Police began campaign to run down jaywalkers. Juvenile court to try shooting defendant. If strike isn't settled quickly, it may last a while. Cold wave linked to temperatures. Man struck by lightning faces battery charge. New study of obesity looks for a larger test group. Local high school dropouts cut in half. Sometimes things do come out differently from what we intended. That's how it looks from this point of view.

0: Hungry for something that really satisfies? Head to the Amber Jack, where bold flavors and hearty portions steal the show. 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
1: ABC News, I'm Brian Clark. President Trump at the G7 in France this morning, again touting the tentative deal with Iran to end the war.
2: It's a very strong deal. Nobody knows what it is, but it's very strong. And most people seem to be very happy.
1: The president says if he's not happy with it, the U.S. would resume its attacks on Iran. Meanwhile, there are calls from lawmakers, especially Democrats, for the president to release more information about the agreement. The president also abruptly delayed the nomination of U.S. Attorney Jay Clayton to be the next director of national intelligence. He says Congress needs to reauthorize a key intelligence program and pass a voter ID bill. One person's dead, several more are hurt after a small private plane crashed in Laredo, Texas overnight. The Washington Post now says the bill for the White House ballrooms ballooned to $600 million, and about half of that will come from taxpayer funds, despite promises from the president that no taxpayer money would be spent. This is ABC News. A suspect's in custody after a deadly shooting at a Delaware hospital, says ABC's Hannah Batah.
3: A suspect is in custody after police say he opened fire inside a Delaware hospital. The 23-year-old man was arrested in Philadelphia. Sources say the hospital employee shot two other workers. One did not survive. The condition of the second is unclear. People were seen leaving the facility with their hands in the air. Police say the incident was targeted and isolated.
1: The hospital was in Wilmington. New York serial killer Rex Heuermann will be sentenced to life in prison today. He pled guilty to killing seven women. He's also admitted to killing an eighth woman, even though he was not formally charged in her death. The families of the victims will have the opportunity to address Heuermann at today's sentencing. The YMCA of Detroit estimates 70% of children in the metro area have little to no swimming abilities, so they're offering free swim lessons through the Detroit Swims program for qualifying families. I'm Brian Clark, ABC News.
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0: Looks like another nice weather day out there. 59 degrees and the weather coming up for you.
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0: Starting out our Wednesday morning here in the North Carolina mountains, overall a pretty comfortable feel to the air with a warming trend as we go through the next few days. Our high temperatures today ranging between about 80 and 85 degrees under a mostly sunny sky. Overnight, we're mainly clear. We're milder with temperatures 60 to 65 degrees. By Thursday, it's warmer, highs well into the 80s, showers and thunderstorms becoming more likely late in the afternoon. I'm meteorologist Chris Michaels in the NCN Weather Center.
1: 4 minutes after 8 o'clock and 59 degrees, John Michael Montgomery's in the batter's box. He's up next, right after Don Williams.

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0: 13 after 8 o'clock. If you're working on Hurricane Helene recovery efforts in Mitchell or Yancey County, want to be sure you know about the Beacon Network. They're coordinating groups of volunteers coming to Western North Carolina during this month of June, also July and August, to connect those with jobs and projects that need those hands to do those jobs and projects. So if that's a part of you, you know of someone that just needs some hands for those things, then contact Kimberly Hall. It's an 828 number. It's 33 Mitchell or Yancey County. Want to be sure you know about the Beacon Network. They're coordinating groups of volunteers coming to Western North Carolina during this month of June, also July and August, to connect those with jobs and projects that need those hands to do those jobs and projects. So if that's a part of you, or you know of someone that just needs some hands for those things, then contact Kimberly Hall. It's an 828 number. It's 333-7074. 333-7074. Volunteers coming to Western North Carolina during this month of June, also July and August, to connect those with jobs and projects that need those hands to do those jobs and projects. So if that's a part of you, or you know of someone that just needs some hands for those things, then contact Kimberly Hall. It's an 828 number. It's 333-7074. 333-7074. 59 degrees, our temperature. News coming up for you again around 8:30. In our weather,

There's things that matter, and there's things that don't. So if you're waiting here for me to cry, I hate to disappoint you, boy, but I won't.

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2: Mountain Community Health Partnership is pleased to announce that Dr. Gretchen Court Banks, a board-certified pediatrician with deep roots in Mitchell and Yancey counties, will be joining the organization this fall. Dr. Banks will begin seeing patients in September of 2026 and will be accepting new pediatric patients. Families are encouraged to call now to schedule appointments for late September and beyond. The phone number is 688-2104.
3: It seems like this month of June is really slipping by. We're more than halfway through, and we're already down to the Rhododendron Festival. That's coming up this Friday and Saturday. The pageant's going to be at the former Bowman Middle School Auditorium. That'll be 7 o'clock each night, Friday and Saturday. The Crass Fair at the former Bowman football field will be Friday, noon to 5, and Saturday, 10 to 4. The car show, they're going to do that at the Bakersfield Fire Department, Saturday, 9 to 3. Of course, there's the Rhododendron Run that's going to be at 8:30 in the morning in Bakersfield this Saturday, that is. And the street dance, North Mitchell Avenue, Friday and Saturday nights, 8 till midnight, all a part of the Rhododendron Festival going on in Bakersfield.

Knoxville this Saturday, that is. And the Street Dance, North Mitchell Avenue, Friday and Saturday nights, 8 till midnight, all a part of the Rhododendron Festival going on in Bakersville.

0: NCN Sports. I'm Tony Rixby. At the College World Series in Omaha, West Virginia crushed Troy 12-0. That earns the Mountaineers a rematch with North Carolina this afternoon. Tar Heels coach Scott Forbes says the margin for error in Omaha is small.
1: If we play well, I like our chances against anybody, and I think we can beat anybody. But out here, as we've seen, the line is so thin, so we have to play well.
0: The first pitch is set for 2 o'clock this afternoon. Days after signing a contract extension, Carolina Panthers wide receiver Jalen Coker met with the media yesterday. Coker agreed to a 3-year, $35 million contract last Friday, and he says he wants to set a precedent for undrafted players.
2: I try my best to be, a voice for all the undrafted guys, just young guys in general. But I think just as a team, as a culture, I think we all do a great job of that, bringing everyone up with us, and I think that's what's going to, continue to help us win.
0: Back to baseball drama in Durham. 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
3: Pitch for Williams to lay off. Pop on 0-2. Swung on. Hammer to right center. There it goes. Pins on the line. Track. Bulls have the lead.
0: Carson Williams blasting a 3-run homer with 2 outs, 2 strikes in the bottom of the 8th, lifting the Durham Bulls to their 4th straight win, 3-2 over the Jacksonville Jumbo Shrimp. Wilson Boarbirds rallied late but couldn't complete a comeback as they fell 5-4 to the Charleston River Dogs last night at Wilson Ballpark. That win clinched the first half Carolina League South Division title for Charleston. Major League action yesterday, Washington Nationals beating the Kansas City Royals 6-4. Toronto Blue Jays over the Red Sox 6-1. Seattle beat the Orioles 3-1. The Giants and the Braves were suspended yesterday in Atlanta. They'll play 2 today. It's official now, a controversial young quarterback turning pro rather than returning to college after a gambling scandal. Here's Gethin Coolball.
4: Transfer quarterback Brendan Sorsby will not play for Texas Tech this fall. He is instead planning to enter the NFL supplemental draft. That will end an unprecedented legal fight over the college eligibility for a player who had acknowledged betting on college and pro sports, including some on his own team while a freshman at Indiana 4 years ago.
0: In other baseball action yesterday in the majors, the Yankees beating the White Sox 12-2, Twins over the Rangers 12-2, Tigers fell to the Astros 4-2. Dodgers shutting out the Tampa Bay Rays 1-0, Angels a 7-0 victory over the Arizona Diamondbacks. Tony Rixby, NCN Sports.
5: NCN News. I'm Mike Haley. Of the G7 in France, President Donald Trump said that Israel needs the U.S. and voiced his displeasure with the Israeli Prime Minister.
6: Without the United States, there would be no Israel. Without me, there would be no Israel, because no other president was willing to do what I did. I've had a great relationship with Bibi, but now Bibi has to be more responsible with respect to Lebanon.
5: Potential tropical cyclone Juan is forecast to become a tropical storm. It could bring North Carolina some much-needed rain. WITN meteorologist Jim Howard tells us.
7: It is expected to become a tropical storm over the next 12 to 24 hours as it worked its way off towards the north and northeast. Winds are about 30 sustained. If they get up to 39, 40 miles an hour, this will be classified as Tropical Storm Arthur.
5: A House committee's unexpected decision to pull House Bill 958 from its Monday afternoon agenda prompted audible gasps, cheers, and renewed debate about the sweeping elections bill. Keeping North Carolina teachers in the classroom, that's the goal of legislation being proposed by Democrats and education advocates. In speaking to reporters at the General Assembly, Representative Amanda Cook, a former public school teacher, says many are considering leaving the state to teach elsewhere.
8: Someone chose North Carolina. Someone chose our children. Someone chose our schools. And we made that choice harder than it needed to be. And that story is not unique.
5: Bender County Commissioner and Vice Chairman Brad George announced his resignation, citing concerns about the county's direction and priorities. George told those gathered,
9: "Over the past several months, I've developed a serious concern about the direction our county and the priorities being pursued. And while I respect the office and the democratic process, I no longer feel that I can effectively represent my constituents."
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10: It's 28 minutes before 9 o'clock. We're in the 60s now. We're in the 50s, about mid-50s earlier at 61 here at the radio station. And sunny today, as you may have seen if you've been out. Highs today, lower 80s. And then partly cloudy tonight, lows lower 60s. Winds begin to pick up some, and by tomorrow morning, sunny in the morning, but partly cloudy with showers and a chance of thunderstorms for the afternoon. 70% chance of that, highs lower 80s and breezy also. An 80% chance of those showers and storms into the evening on Thursday, with lows in the lower 60s. Forecast Friday says partly sunny, but showers are likely in the morning. Then a chance of showers and thunderstorms in the afternoon. The high temperatures around 80. 40% chance of those showers Friday night, lows mid-50s. And sunshine on Saturday, with the highs around 80 on Saturday. 62 is our temperature now, here at WKYK.

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3: Betsy Watson
4: and Ben Carlin.
2: And Betsy and Ben, what's going on? What am I talking to you about today?
4: We are working on a documentary. I'm a filmmaker, and Betsy and I have been working together on various film projects for a very long time, and we're working on a documentary about ghosts and ghost experiences.
2: Really? Ghost and ghost experiences. So you got a bunch of information so far. How's it going?
4: We've gotten lots of really cool stories, and what is particularly interesting about this documentary is that we want community involvement. So anybody out there who's got a good story is welcome to get in touch with us and share their stories. We're looking for new ghost stories from new people.
2: And so all across what geographic area? Western North Carolina? All of North Carolina?
4: Western North Carolina is where we're focusing right now. So anybody, if you're hearing this or know somebody that is hearing this, then you're probably in our area. We're not trying to be picky. If they're in North Carolina, have a good story, we're in the mountains. So
2: yeah,
4: we're trying to keep them around there.
2: In other words, if you can hear us, come on.
4: Exactly.
2: Tell us about your ghost.
3: And we really want people who have first-hand encounters. I mean, I know there's a lot of folklore in these mountains about, oh, so-and-so saw such and such. But we want to hear from people who have actually seen it, that made the hair on the back of their arms stand up, where they are going to bring that experience to the camera. I think that makes it really more interesting.
2: So how's it going? You say you do have a lot. You're gathering a lot of information here in the western part
4: we
2: of the
4: do.
2: State.
4: We do. It's really one thing that is particularly interesting to me about ghost stories is that whether you believe in ghosts or not, everybody seems to have an interesting story. Even the people that you wouldn't think have any interest in ghosts. When you mention, I'm making a documentary about ghosts, everybody lights up and says, you know, this strange thing happened to me. And that's kind of what we're looking to document, is like the quote-unquote everyday ghost stories or things like that.
2: So it doesn't have to be something where they're necessarily throwing stuff around or that type of thing, just stories in general about.
4: Precisely.
2: So we're in Mitchell, Yancey, and Avery counties. Have you gotten anything close by that you can tell us about?
4: We do. I don't want to mention names yet necessarily. And what we're seeing some, I'm sure there's no relation to the geography or whatever, but some ghost stories are sort of benign, where it's just, oh, something weird happened. Some are kind of seem like maybe it was a friendly, and some are kind of scary.
2: Uh-huh.
4: And there's some scary ghost stories coming out of this area, which is kind of interesting to me. I'm sure it has nothing to do with the area.
2: Yeah, just
4: but
2: the area. Just

0: Yeah.
1: Most of the stories we've had are kind of benign, but a few of them are a little creepier around here. I don't know why, but yeah, so we have had some. Part of what I want to do with this documentary is see, I'm not into conspiracy theories or anything, looking to dig that up, but to just see any sort of patterns or look for any sort of things like that where it could be like, oh, this area has a lot or this area doesn't, or why are these ones benign and these ones are scary? Just to look for patterns or things like that for the exploration of it. Part of the documentary is just shooting the breeze with people who have had ghost stories about what do they think that was? Why do they think that happens? Because, you know, when you read a ghost legend, like a story that everybody knows, it just tells you what happened and maybe it's been updated. But I love hearing the opinions from people on, like, do you think that was a ghost or do you think it was a wiring problem? Or most of the time they think it was a ghost. And most of the time they are kind of skeptics like myself, where I don't necessarily believe in a lot of paranormal things, but I'm also open to there being observable data that does not fit my understanding.
0: Yeah.
1: And a lot of people feel the same way, where they say, like, I don't consider myself a ghost enthusiast. I'm just an everyday person. But this happened to me, and I can't deny it. And then we chat about why they think that did happen or what that might mean. Mm-hmm. And it's really fun hearing that.
0: Yeah. So I'm sure you sit down and talk about the story. Technically speaking, do you... like, is it video, audio? What do you do with that?
2: Yeah, so we've had people writing in, so we get their emails and we kind of go through their stories. What I'm loving right now is when we're getting different stories on the same location. I find that really interesting. Of people that aren't talking to each other, it's not a shared experience, but it's like, oh, the old mill in Marion, and then we get two or three emails about it, but it's different perspectives and different causes. And then from there, we're going to do video interviews, and we've already started doing video interviews, but like particularly in McDowell, we're shooting at the end of June, so we're going to just sort of book a day where people come in and they get in front of the camera and they tell their stories, and then we'll figure out where they're overlapping and what we find most interesting for the actual finished piece.
0: Yeah. Well, I can think of a particular home on Hankins Road in Marion, and you probably already know about it.
2: We have heard about this from Mike Conley.
0: And I know a lady that lives in Burnsville who lived in that house and swears up and down, and I will give you their name later.
2: Please do.
0: And that one is one that comes to mind. And then occasionally there's others, but you just, it would be interesting, and then you start getting, well, you've got what this one says about that house and what that one says about that house, and you start putting it together. And then, totally separate people, I bet if they start matching up, that really gets interesting.
2: Mm-hmm. What's really interesting is there was the massacre that happened out in Nebo years ago, and nobody has reported ghosts at that site, but there's consistent ghost reporting at a different mill. And so it's like this very weird thing to me as we're like seeing kind of like the different stories that are coming in. There's the Hankins Road house, which the paper had documented that already.
0: Right.
2: Mike sent me the article about it and we talked about it. So we would love to chat with that lady. But then we had two people write in about the same mill ghost, and they have different theories. One thinks that it's this or that, and the other one thinks it's a ghost, you know. And but someone asked me specifically, like, has anybody written in about the site of the massacre? And I was like, I have not gotten anything about that yet. So I think that's wildly interesting. If anyone's listening and they've had any paranormal activity around that site, I think that's really interesting because it matches up to a, like, an identifiable moment in history.
0: Yeah.
2: The whole Rotary Club of Marion is like buzzing about this right now. It's like one of our topics every week.
1: Fascinating.
2: Because it's something weird that we're doing and everyone has a story, even if they don't quite believe.
0: When will something be available for us to look at?
1: It'll
0: I'm curious.
1: It'll be available when we finish it, and that kind of, we keep finding good stories.
0: I like that. we'll be finished when we're finished.
1: Because, I kind of thought we'd be done with it by now, but we keep meeting interesting people with good stories that I don't want to just cut loose.
0: Yeah.
1: So when we run out of good stories is when we'll finish it. And as long as they're coming, then we'll keep recording them. Absolutely.
2: I know it's hard to, like, write a whole bunch, and I tell people, if you don't want to sit down and type out your whole story, email us a voice note. It's fine. You know, we just want to hear from people and we want to kind of get the story and then we'll get it on camera if folks are comfortable with that. I think it makes a better narrative to have it on camera. And so that's what we're going for this time. So someone would need to be comfortable being filmed, and who isn't excited to potentially get on camera. Sometimes we do screenings at the McDowell Theater, so hopefully this one will be doing that as well.
0: It's
2: always a fun thing to do. So the Facebook group is Ghosted WNC, or you can go to Event Horizon Entertainment.

0: ghosted, and you should be able to reach us there. We're really looking forward to hearing any of the stories.
1: Thank you for stopping by. Fascinating. I look forward to hearing more about it as we go along. It was fun to talk with Betsy Watson and Ben Carlin about this Ghosted project. We'll tell you more as we hear more about it. Thank you to Betsy and Ben for stopping by and talking with us. And thank you for listening to today's Community Close-Up.
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3: 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I had to pick all those flowers, and it took a long time to pick a water bucket full of little yellow flowers no bigger than a quarter.
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They've got you covered. And if you drive a work truck, no worries.

That's Ella Langley. That's the number one song in country music right now, called Be Her. It's four before the 9 o'clock hour. We've made it up to 65 degrees this morning.

He came from the school where you didn't need nothing if you couldn't make it with your own two hands. He was backwoods, backwards, use words like no sir, yes ma'am, by God be darned. Hell yeah, I'm American. In all the years he walked this earth, I swear all the other blue collar of a man. He came from the school where you didn't need nothing if you couldn't make it with your own two hands. He was backwoods, backwards, use words like no sir, yes ma'am, by God be darned. Hell yeah, I'm American. In all the years he walked this earth, I swear

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1: ABC News, I'm Brian Clark. We could get more details as soon as today on the peace deal the U.S. and Iran are supposed to sign Friday. Early today, President Trump in France only saying it's a strong deal.
2: Top Republicans on Capitol Hill have been left in the dark. Democrats say the Trump administration has something to hide. Vice President J.D. Vance has described the agreement as a very general document, about a page and a half long. The U.S. agreeing to lift the blockade of Iranian ports, Iran reopening the Strait of Hormuz, and then 60 days of talks to negotiate the future of Iran's nuclear program. Still unclear what kind of financial reward Iran has been promised.
1: It's ABC's Rachel Scott. This morning, the president demanded Congress pass both a reauthorization of a key intelligence program and a voter ID law, while also delaying his nomination of a U.S. attorney to take over as director of National Intelligence. Wildfires are threatening thousands of homes in eastern Washington state. Firefighters say some homes have been lost. This is ABC News. There's positive news about the health of the youngest Americans. ABC's Jim Ryan says infant mortality in the U.S. is at its lowest ever rate.
3: Preliminary data from the Centers for Disease Control and Prevention finds that 5.4 babies per 1,000 born in 2025 didn't make it to their first birthday. As tragic as it is, it's the lowest rate in U.S. history. The decline was only fractions of a percentage point below the 2024 figure, but in hard numbers represented hundreds of lives.
1: The Department of Education took another step towards permanently shutting down, a goal of President Trump, moving special education services to the Department of Health and Human Services and its civil rights responsibilities to the Department of Justice. Authorities in Washington state say the two teenagers were injured during a bear encounter on Mount Si east of Seattle. One was attacked by the bear. Both were able to make their way back to a group of friends. The trails were closed as authorities searched for the bear. I'm Brian Clark, ABC News.
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7: Your Wednesday forecast here in the North Carolina mountains, and we're starting out feeling pretty comfortable this morning. We'll start to gradually warm things up as we go throughout the day today. Mostly sunny with highs about 80 to 85 degrees. It's a mainly clear sky heading into the overnight hours and temperatures milder, about 60 to 65 degrees. And we'll see highs well into the 80s on Thursday, an increasing chance of showers and thunderstorms late Thursday afternoon. I'm meteorologist Chris Michaels in the NCN Weather Center.
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0: The Sizzling Summer Series continues this Saturday on the Town Square in Burnsville from 10 till noon. 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

0: That is Nate Smith. It's Real Country. Amazon's four-day Prime Day this year kicks off on June 23rd and runs through June 27th. 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

0: That's Gene Watson, a farewell party for him, and it's Buzz Jackson here on Real Country. Here's a weird stat if you're in the dating pool and you're online dating, put a hamster in your profile picture. This seems like a really small sample size, but apparently of those folks who put a hamster in their dating profile picture, that boosted their incoming messages by 350%.
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5: Starting out our Wednesday morning here in the North Carolina mountains, overall a pretty comfortable feel to the air with a warming trend as we go through the next few days. Our high temperatures today ranging between about 80 and 85 degrees under a mostly sunny sky. Overnight, we're mainly clear. We're milder with temperatures 60 to 65 degrees. By Thursday, it's warmer, highs well into the 80s, showers and thunderstorms becoming more likely late in the afternoon. I'm meteorologist Chris Michaels in the NCN Weather Center.
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0: Ricky Skaggs. And it's Buzz here, Real Country. We've got more music coming up, including my favorite Luke Combs song, When It Rains, It Pours, is on the way next here on Real Country.
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1: ABC News, I'm Brian Clark. As the world waits for details on the peace deal the U.S. and Iran are supposed to sign Friday, G7 leaders are applauding it.
2: The leaders of the G7 nations released a joint statement on a range of world issues, including the U.S.-Iran deal, saying the group welcomes the memo of understanding. We support and are ready to contribute to its implementation, the leaders write.
1: It's ABC's Karen Travers in Geneva, Switzerland. President Trump expected to hold a news conference from the G7 later this morning. The man who admits that he killed several women and buried them in and around beaches on New York's Long Island is due to be sentenced today. Rex Huerman will get life without the possibility of parole. Washington State wildfires are putting thousands of homes at risk. Evacuations have been ordered in the eastern part of the state. And America's still shopping. New retail sales numbers from May show sales are up nearly 1%. It comes ahead of the wrap-up of the Fed meeting today, where it's widely expected to hold interest rates steady. This is ABC News. One person was killed when a private jet crashed along a highway in Laredo, Texas. Bystanders rushed to help free the other passengers. There were six people on board. ABC's Gio Benitez has the story.
3: We saw that there was actually movement inside the aircraft. That's when my husband jumped out of the car and went straight to help out.
4: Zaira Garza and her husband were driving home when they came upon the scene. He was one of those heroes.
3: I was scared for the people inside and for the people that was helping. I didn't know if that fire was going to make the aircraft explode.
1: The cause of the crash is under investigation. Walmart, in a statement, says it's saddened after a one-year-old was shot and killed by law enforcement outside of a Walmart in Senatobia, Mississippi. Police say officers were responding to a shoplifting call and fired into a vehicle when it was driving towards them. The officer who fired the shots been placed on leave. I'm Brian Clark, ABC News.
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9: Your Wednesday forecast here in the North Carolina mountains, and we're starting out feeling pretty comfortable this morning. We'll start to gradually warm things up as we go throughout the day today. Mostly sunny with highs about 80 to 85 degrees. It's a mainly clear sky heading into the overnight hours and temperatures milder, about 60 to 65 degrees. And we'll see highs well into the 80s on Thursday, an increasing chance of showers and thunderstorms late Thursday afternoon. I'm meteorologist Chris Michaels in the NCN Weather Center.
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8: A mountain tradition that's been going on for 79 years, the 79th Annual North Carolina Rhododendron Festival in Bakersville is happening this week on Friday and Saturday. 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And then the Rhododendron Run will be Saturday morning. 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

Jason Aldean with his most recent number one, How Far Does a Goodbye Go? Your friends here at Real Country playing the songs you love. And maybe you've got a summer vacation planned over the next couple of weeks and months. Don't feel guilty about completely checking out. 14% of folks who take vacation report feeling guilty about missing work while they're on vacation. No, that's what your boss is for, to pick up your slack while you're gone.

0: Tracy Lawrence here on Real Country. Thanks for listening today. What's your car's name? My car's name is Tom Hanks. And the reason is that my wife and my daughter named that. The color of the car is Interstellar Gray, which is just a really dark gray. But my wife was trying to think of the movie Interstellar, and she thought Tom Hanks was in that movie. So even though he's not, the car became called Interstellar Gray. A lot of people have cars named like Betsy or Max or Fido, kind of like their dog. Naming a car is a holdover from early childhood when life is attributed to anything that moves. Some people even name the automatic vacuum cleaners that roam randomly about their swimming pools.
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4: If you're in for a good run, say a 10K run, don't forget the 47th Annual Rhododendron 10K Run comes up this Saturday at 8:30. It's a 47th annual event, and it's being held there in Bakersfield, of course, at Googe Primary School, 134 Laurel Street. They'll also have a one-mile walk, or fun run, as they call it, that starts at 8 a.m., and you can register for either one right there on race day from 7 a.m. until 8 o'clock. That's this coming Saturday there in Bakersfield.
5: Starting out our Wednesday morning here in the North Carolina mountains, overall a pretty comfortable feel to the air with a warming trend as we go through the next few days. Our high temperatures today ranging between about 80 and 85 degrees under a mostly sunny sky. Overnight, we're mainly clear. We're milder with temperatures 60 to 65 degrees. By Thursday, it's warmer, highs well into the 80s, showers and thunderstorms becoming more likely late in the afternoon. I'm meteorologist Chris Michaels in the NCN Weather Center.
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1: ABC News, I'm Brian Clark. President Trump says everyone is pleased about the deal the U.S. and Iran are going to sign Friday, even though details about the agreement are scarce. ABC's Shannon Kingston, though, says there's skepticism about what could happen next.
2: In the lead-up to President Trump striking an initial agreement with Iran, officials say CIA Director John Ratcliffe presented intelligence from U.S. agencies giving a pessimistic outlook on whether the Iranian regime will ultimately make the nuclear concessions the administration is demanding. Detailed negotiations on those issues are set to begin on Friday.
1: A judge in New York said that Luigi Mangione is going to assert a psychiatric defense in his state murder trial in the killing of UnitedHealthcare CEO Brian Thompson. Judge said his lawyers will try to show he was suffering from extreme emotional disturbance. And Rex Huerman, a convicted serial killer, is set to be sentenced to life in prison today in New York. This is ABC News. One of President Trump's projects to modify the nation's capital is having an issue. ABC's Mary Bruce says it's the reflecting pool between the Lincoln Memorial and the Washington Monument.
3: The president just spent $15 million in taxpayer money to paint the bottom of the pool, quote, American flag blue. But the water is now green, overrun with algae. Workers have been out spotted trying to clean it up. National Park Service workers dumping hydrogen peroxide into the water. In a statement, the White House says they are deploying, quote, high-tech nano bubble ozone technology to kill the algae and keep the water of the reflecting pool crystal clear.
1: Congressman Mike Collins of Georgia, who's endorsed by President Trump just days ago, is the projected winner for the Republican nomination for the U.S. Senate in Georgia. He'll face Democrat John Ossoff in the fall. And after a Russian artist critical of Vladimir Putin was shot and killed near his home in eastern Poland Friday, today Poland's prime minister said everything points to it being a political murder. I'm Brian Clark, ABC News.
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7: Your Wednesday forecast here in the North Carolina mountains, and we're starting out feeling pretty comfortable this morning. We'll start to gradually warm things up as we go throughout the day today. Mostly sunny with highs about 80 to 85 degrees. It's a mainly clear sky heading into the overnight hours and temperatures milder, about 60 to 65 degrees. And we'll see highs well into the 80s on Thursday, an increasing chance of showers and thunderstorms late Thursday afternoon. I'm meteorologist Chris Michaels in the NCN Weather Center.
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Well, we're halfway through another work week. Good morning on this Wednesday, June 17th. I'm Dennis Renfro, your host for the program, as we're getting ready to enjoy some great gospel music. Happy to have you along with us. And we'll get the program underway with a scripture reading. We'll look today at the book of Romans, chapter 5, verses 6 through 8. It reads, "For when we were yet without strength, in due time Christ died for the ungodly. For scarcely for a righteous man will one die, yet peradventure for a good man some would even dare to die. But God commendeth his love toward us, in that while we were yet sinners, Christ died for us."

That was the Spencers with The Shepherd of My Valley, going out to Sandra Spell, Betty Jean Hall, Mary Elkins, and Catherine Norton, requested by Marlene. And we started the program off with a classic from J.D. Sumner and the Stamps. He Looked Beyond My Faults, one of those classic Dottie Rambeau compositions.

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That was Darren and Brooke Aldridge when he beckons me home. This next song is going out to Desi Wilson and Billy Penley. Here's Rick Hollifield from over in Bakersville. I'm happy with you, Lord.

0: That's Rick Hollifield with I'm Happy With You, Lord. Morningstar Baptist Church is in revival through tonight. Services are at 7 o'clock tonight, and Preacher Gary Crisp will be bringing the message. Everyone is welcome. Blue Rock Baptist Church invites you to join them for their Vacation Bible School. The theme is Emerald Crossing, an Irish Adventure through Psalm 23. It gets underway June 21st through the 25th next week with dinner at 6 o'clock and Vacation Bible School from 6:30 to 8:30 for ages 2 through 18. The church is located at 1840 Blue Rock Road in Burnsville. Halls Chapel Baptist Church will have a dedication service for their new church Sunday, June 28th at 3 o'clock with a meal following. Come rejoice and honor the faithfulness of God. And Mountain View Holy House of Prayer in Mulladine will start up revival Monday, July 6th at 7 o'clock nightly. Preaching will be Ford Wheeler and Donald Gillette. Pastor Otis Hudgens and the congregation invites everyone to attend. 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

0: That was a new group called the Binions with their latest I'm Persuaded to Believe. It's right now 23 minutes until 12 noon. We'll be right back in a moment to hear from the Chuck Wagon Gang and from Kelly Nealon Thompson when we come back.
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0: That was Dora Lawson and Quicksilver, I Need My Savior All the Time. And ahead of that, we heard from the Chuck Wagon Gang with Justice Called and Mercy Answered. This next song is going out to Danny and Diane Walker, who are celebrating their 33rd wedding anniversary today.
1: Happy

That was Darren and Brooke Aldridge, along with Jason Crabb, with It'll Be Worth It After All. The songs are going out to Marlene, Cindy, and all the listeners requested by Sandra. This next song is going out to Marlene and to Marie Proffitt from Catherine Norton. And it goes out in memory of Eloise Austin, who would have had a birthday today, from her daughter who misses her so very much. Here's Ricky Skaggs with Gone Home.

0: That was the Reddins from right here in Burnsville with I Will Bless His Name. That song's going out to Savannah. That's going to bring us to the end of another broadcast of the New Day program. I hope that today's selections have been a blessing to you. And remember, until next time, to keep God in your heart and your neighbors in your prayers. 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
1: News, I'm Brian Clark. Foreign policy by clown show is how Senate Minority Leader Chuck Schumer described the White House handling of a deal with Iran. No text has been released. There's a signing that's tentatively scheduled for Friday, but President Trump said today in France,
2: I've gone into deals that were 100% and they don't happen. I've gone into deals that there was no chance of getting them done, and it happens, and they happen easily. So you never know with deals, do you? But you're going to find out pretty soon. I think it'll be done. They want to sign.
1: And he said everyone is happy with the deal. Relatives of Rex Huerman's victims are condemning the confessed serial killer in a New York courtroom. Huerman has admitted to killing 8 women. He was sentenced to life in prison without parole. A judge presiding over Luigi Mangione's state murder trial in the killing of United Healthcare's CEO says Mangione will assert a psychiatric defense. And Tropical Storm Arthur has formed near the Gulf Coast. Heavy rains and dangerous flash floods are possible. This is ABC News. One person was killed when a private jet crashed in Texas. It was heading to Austin from Baja, California.
3: After reporting a mechanical issue, the crew of the 7-passenger jet diverted to Laredo, but came down short of the airport and crashed onto a highway.
4: We can literally feel the heat from the fire.
3: Syra Garza drove up on the scene.
4: I didn't know if that fire was going to make the aircraft explode.
5: Oh my God.
3: Her video shows first responders and civilians trying to douse the flames and rescuing people trapped inside the jet. Police say one person died and 5 were hospitalized. Jim Ryan, ABC News.
1: The cause of the crash is under investigation. The parent company of Sam Adams says its Boston taproom ran out of its signature Boston lager over the weekend because soccer fans from Scotland in town for the World Cup drank 4 times as much beer as they usually sell. Company says they had to schedule an emergency delivery. I'm Brian Clark, ABC News.
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0: Well, good afternoon outside our studios here in Burnsville. 3 minutes after 12, we're seeing sunshine and 73 degrees with a 3-mile-per-hour wind from the northwest, a dew point of 54 degrees with 52% relative humidity, and a barometric pressure 29.87 inches with no precipitation and rain gauge since midnight last night. And our morning low this morning dropped down only to 54 degrees. Other weather stations in the area: in Spruce Pine, it's now 77. We have 76 in Bakersville, 72 at sea low, and 68 reported at Pensacola. Marshall reporting 77. Boone reporting 73 degrees. We have 76 in Asheville under fair skies, and Morganton 81 degrees and fair. Let's check in now with the North Carolina News Network Weather Center for a look at our forecast.
5: The weather stays quiet today and tonight, but then we're back to some rain chances Thursday. It's bright today, lots of sunshine. High temperatures climb into the upper 70s this afternoon. We'll have mainly clear skies overnight tonight and mild temperatures. Lows will dip down into the lower 60s. And then plan for some scattered showers and thunderstorms throughout the day on Thursday. It's also a breezy day with highs near 80. I'm meteorologist Amy Wilmoth in the NCN Weather Center.
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13: CN News, I'm Mike Riley. Tropical Storm Arthur has become a tropical storm as it moves along or just off the northwestern Gulf Coast through Wednesday. It could bring North Carolina much-needed rain. WITN meteorologist Jim Howard tells us.
14: Watch for a few strong storms Thursday and maybe a wind gust towards 50 with a few storms. Some heavier downpours, needed rain coming in on Friday.
13: Speaking with reporters today, President Trump was asked how Bill Polte will remain as the acting director of the National Intelligence Agency.
2: As long as it takes to get everybody else approved. I mean, they were doing a rush act and we didn't get anything for it. Look, he's a very legitimate guy. He's very smart. He's a brilliant guy.
13: AP correspondent Julie Walker reports Luigi Maglione will assert a psychiatric defense in his murder case and the UnitedHealthcare CEO killing.
15: Luigi Mangione's lawyers informed the judge in his state murder trial they will show he was suffering from extreme emotional disturbance as his defense against charges of murdering UnitedHealthcare CEO Brian Thompson. Mangione would effectively be admitting he killed Thompson, but did so because of mitigating circumstances.
13: The race to become Charlotte's next mayor has entered a new phase as the city council members submitted their top three picks. Councilmember Malcolm Graham told WBTV.
16: I think this community deserves a lot more intentional quizzing, background checks, reference checks, a lot more intentionality.
13: As summer traffic continues to climb and we approach the July 4th holiday, a new report from the Carolinas AGC reveals contractors in North Carolina say highway work zone crashes are becoming a greater risk than 1 year ago. NCDOT engineer Brian Davis.
17: There's always going to be an imminent risk with traffic, and it is something that we try to make vigilant about.

0: background checks, reference checks, a lot more intentionality.
1: As summer traffic continues to climb and we approach the July 4th holiday, a new report from the Carolinas AGC reveals contractors in North Carolina say highway work zone crashes are becoming a greater risk than 1 year ago. NCDOT engineer Brian Davis.
2: There's always going to be an imminent risk with traffic, and it is something that we try to make vigilant about.
1: The July 4th holiday, a new report from the Carolinas AGC reveals contractors in North Carolina say highway work zone crashes are becoming a greater risk than 1 year ago. NCDOT engineer Brian Davis.
2: There's always going to be an imminent risk with traffic, and it is something that we try to make vigilant about.
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4: court. Serena and Venus Williams are bringing their doubles partnership back at Wimbledon. The All England Club has announced a doubles wildcard invitation for the Williams sisters to the tournament, which starts in less than 2 weeks. The move comes after 44-year-old Serena recently returned to competition after nearly 4 years away from professional tennis. Venus has still been competing sporadically and turned 46 on Wednesday. The Williams sisters have won 14 Grand Slam titles together in doubles, including six at Wimbledon.
1: Mike Grayley, NCN News.
5: We now have an obituary announcement from Henline Hughes Funeral Service of Bakersville. Milton Laws, age 85, of Bakersville, passed away on June 14th. A native of Mitchell County, Milton was the son of the late Mose and Leuna Davis Laws. He retired from Hickory Springs Manufacturing after a dedicated career. Milton was a devoted member of the Baptist faith and had deep appreciation for the outdoors. He especially enjoyed hunting and had a particular fondness for finding and digging ginseng. He is survived by his five children, Kathy McClellan and Bobby of Spruce Pine, Keith Laws and Lois of Burnsville, Kay Murphy of Spruce Pine, Karen Carroll and Bondi of Spruce Pine, and Kim Laws of Burnsville. Also surviving are one brother, Lawrence Jones and Patsy of Hickory, along with 12 grandchildren and 19 great-grandchildren. Milton was preceded in death by his wife, Mary Louise Aulis Laws, by his parents and seven siblings. Funeral services for Milton Laws will be held on Friday, June 19th at 3 in the afternoon at the Bethel Baptist Church. Dr. Darren Waldrop and the Reverend Jerry Sparks will officiate. 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To repeat, Milton Laws, age 85, of Bakersville, passed away on June 14th. Funeral services will be held Friday, June 19th at 3 in the afternoon at the Bethel Baptist Church. The family will receive friends 1 hour prior to the service. Interment will follow at the Cane Creek Cemetery. 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

0: 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We have a few yard sales to tell you about. There's going to be a large multifamily yard sale this Friday and Saturday from 8 a.m. until the foot traffic slows down on Champray Road in Newdale at the second house on the left. A benefit yard sale from the Matthew Nunes family Saturday in the parking lot of Bubba's Good Eats. And Beelock Community and Relief Center will hold yard sale flea market fundraiser for the center on Saturday, July 27th from 8 a.m. to 4 p.m., allowing you to set up to sell your items with no registration necessary. Message them on Facebook for details about the yard sale. 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

On Saturday, June 13th, Jessie Frances Souder, née Riddle, went home to be with the Lord. She was the beloved wife of Charles Souder for 67 years, loving mother of Ed Souder and Bernadette, cherished grandmother of Kyle Souder and Amanda, and Grant Souder and Lauren. Dear sister of Thana, Judy, and Christine, sister-in-law of Rosie Souder Cully, survived by a host of nieces, nephews, and other extended family. Jessie was preceded in death by her parents, Francis W. Riddle and Lethe McIntosh Riddle. Her sister and brother-in-law, Shirley and George Linville, her four brothers, Jimmy, Leroy, Beanie, Gary, and her two brothers-in-law, Bobby Joe Smith and Johnny Lee Humphrey. The family would like to thank the staff at Windsor of Celebration and Advent Health Hospice for the love and care provided in Jessie's final days. The family will receive friends in the Lemon Funeral Home of Dulaney Valley, 10 West Pedonia Road, Timonium, Maryland, on Thursday from 10 a.m. until 1 p.m., at which time a celebration of life service will begin. 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

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This has been the obituary for Jesse Francis Souder, who has passed away.

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2: And now it's time for a community calendar, and there's several people in our community who are celebrating birthdays today. We'd like to honor them with a happy birthday shout-out to Madeline K. Autry, Patricia Beam, Eddie Bell, and Rusty Brannigan, Carolyn Cook and Chris Evans, Reverend Dean Honeycutt, Eli Hughes, R.L. 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And happy anniversary to Edwin and Tammy Fortner celebrating their anniversary today. 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The Rhododendron Festival Street Dance is Friday night and Saturday night, both nights from 8 p.m. until midnight, and on Main Street in downtown Bakersville. 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The 47th Annual Rhododendron 10K Fun Run is Saturday from 8:30 a.m. There's also a one-mile walk that starts at 8 o'clock. Both courses begin at Googe Primary School at 134 Laurel Street in Bakersville. 10K entry fees are $30 the day of the race, and for the one-mile walk, entry is $15 for race day registration. And race day registration will be from 7 a.m. until 8 a.m. on Saturday. For more details, contact Bakersville Town Hall at 688-2113 for information about the run or walk. The Rhododendron Classic Car Show is Saturday, 9 a.m. to 3 p.m. It's put on by the Rhododendron Cruisers, held at Quality Plus parking lot across from the fire department. They have over 100 cars, all makes and models. 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
0: Harley Paul Norton, age 63, of Burnsville, went home to be with the Lord on Tuesday, June 8th. A native of Yancey County, he was born on April 24, 1963, in Burnsville to the late Thomas Shirley Norton and Betty Kathleen Prophet Norton, who survives. In addition to his father, he was preceded in death by his brother, Timothy Norton, his granddaughter, Haley Norton, and his best friend, Mike Webb. Left to cherish his memory is his beloved wife of 40 years, Elizabeth Marie Norton of Burnsville, his son Thomas Norton and wife Jane of Price's Creek, his mother Betty Norton of Burnsville, his grandchildren Jackson Norton and Chloe Norton, step-grandchildren Jacob and Hayden Thomas, his stepson Chris Grundon, step-grandchildren Brianna, Brittany, Beth, and Brett Grundon, three great-grandchildren, his extended family including BJ and Amanda Webb and their children, and Yanni and Elizabeth Theodoritas and their children, and many other close friends and loved ones. 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Reverend Eddie Paul Norton will be officiating. 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This has been the obituary for Harley Paul Norton, age 63, of Burnsville, who passed away on Tuesday, June 8th. Francis Street Whitson, age 73, of Burnsville, went home to be with the Lord on Wednesday, June 10th. A native of Yancey County, she was the daughter of the late Calvin Cal and Eve Brooks Street. In addition to her parents, she was also preceded in death by her beloved husband, Steve Whitson, her son, Danny Whitson, her brothers, Lyndon Street and Gene Street, her sister, Carolyn Renfro, and her grandson, Brandon Teal. Left to cherish her memory are her daughters, Alicia Heron and husband, Brandon, Stephanie Randolph and husband, Brandon, and Allison Cassida and husband, John, a brother, Gail Street and wife, Dolores, grandchildren, Danny Whitson Jr., Elena Whitson, Jacob Randolph, Ava Randolph, Braylee Heron, Liren Randolph, Silas Randolph Simpson, Noah Cassida, Emma Cassida, and Sophia Cassida, along with two great-grandchildren, a special friend, Violet Cresson, and many other beloved family members and friends who will mourn her passing. The family will receive friends and loved ones on Thursday from 4 p.m. until 4:45 p.m. at Yancey Funeral Services. The funeral service will follow at 5 p.m. in the chapel of Yancey Funeral Services with Reverend Ralph Hedrick officiating. Interment will follow the service at the Whitson Street Family Cemetery at 205 Weeping Willow Lane, Burnsville, NC. Family will be gathering at the home of her daughter, Allison Cassida, at 384 D. Silvers Lane in Burnsville. The family requests that memorial donations be made in Francis' memory to Hospice of the Blue Ridge at 236 Hospital Drive, Spruce Pine, North Carolina, 28777. or to Morning Star Baptist Church at 115 Morning Star Church Road.

0: fishing and played trombone in the high school band. He had one son, Van Hancock, and two stepsons, John and Paul Maddox. Ron is survived by Lois Ann, Van, John, Paul, Van's wife, Susan Ann Cantrell, their daughter, Sarah Elizabeth Babatis, her husband, George Harry Babatis, and his great-granddaughter, Kate Alexa Babatis. Ron is also survived by his sister, Mary Jane, nieces, Kate and Lori, and nephew David, as well as other extended family members. 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This has been the obituary for Ronald Ron Ward Hancock, who has passed away.
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It's the fullness of the spiritual essence of brothers and sisters sharing in the journey of our lives in Christ. The members of Mount Mitchell Baptist Church and their pastor, Forrest Westall, invite you to visit the church and join the journey. 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We hope that today's program of gospel music is a blessing to you and your family.

0: jet heading to Austin from Mexico. Six people on board, one of them killed. ABC's Gio Benitez spoke with some Good Samaritans helping out.
1: We saw that there was actually movement inside the aircraft. That's when my husband jumped out of the car and went straight to help out.
2: Zaira Garza and her husband were driving home when they came upon the scene. He was one of those heroes.
1: I was scared for the people inside and for the people that was helping. I didn't know if that fire was going to make the aircraft explode.
0: The oldest bridge in Paris now transformed into an artificial cavern by an artist. The installation opened till June 28th. Michelle Franz on ABC News.
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1: Lainey Wilson, very busy. She's got new music out, you know, in addition to getting married and stuff. Younger workers are getting attention and praise for something surprisingly simple. They're actually taking a full uninterrupted lunch break, and it's making them better at their jobs, apparently. Instead of eating at their desks,

0: low.
1: Lainey Wilson, very busy. She's got new music out, you know, in addition to getting married and stuff. Younger workers are getting attention and praise for something surprisingly simple. They're actually taking a full, uninterrupted lunch break, and it's making them better at their jobs, apparently, instead of eating at their desk. Lainey Wilson, very busy. She's got new music out, you know, in addition to getting married and stuff. Younger workers are getting attention and praise for something surprisingly simple. They're actually taking a full, uninterrupted lunch break, and it's making them better at their jobs, apparently. Instead of eating at their desks or skipping meals to power through, many are stepping away for an hour and completely disconnecting from work. For a lot of them, that means leaving their workspace, sitting down.
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0: I'd be better off in a pine box. I beg to differ. 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You know what I mean, Jelly Bean? Good song, though, from Doug Stone, Real Country. 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
3: The weather stays quiet today and tonight, but then we're back to some rain chances Thursday. It's bright today, lots of sunshine. High temperatures climb into the upper 70s this afternoon. We'll have mainly clear skies overnight tonight and mild temperatures. Lows will dip down into the lower 60s. And then plan for some scattered showers and thunderstorms throughout the day on Thursday. It's also a breezy day with highs near 80. I'm meteorologist Amy Wilmoth in the NCN Weather Center.
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0: Barbara Mandrell in Rio Country. 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
1: ABC News, I'm Michelle Franz. And the Trump administration releasing the terms of the proposed peace plan between the U.S. and Iran, the 14-point memo of understanding, set to be formally signed Friday in Geneva. It would extend the ceasefire by 60 days, reopen the Strait of Hormuz, and push for nuclear talks to resume. ABC's Jonathan Carl says Iran would also get some key sanctions lifted.
2: The single most important sanctions were the sanctions that denied Iran the ability to sell its oil on the international market. Now, they did sell their oil anyway through its shadow fleet on the black market, but this cost Iran dearly. Now, immediately upon signing this, they have access to international oil markets, something they have not had for many years under many different U.S. presidents.
1: At the G7 summit, President Trump says if Iran behaves, they can get funds unfrozen. If they don't, the U.S. would resume military strikes. Severe storms targeting the Midwest today with the threat of tornadoes. This is ABC News. The man accused of shooting and killing UnitedHealthcare CEO was in court today. Attorneys for Luigi Mangione telling the judge in a state case they're petitioning for psychiatric argument to be presented at his trial, claiming Mangione suffered an extreme emotional disturbance at the time of the crime. Analysts say if the argument is allowed at trial, it could change Mangione's sentencing. The U.S., Mexico, and Canada co-hosting the FIFA World Cup. Fans of one World Cup teams are having a great time in a historic U.S. host city.
3: Scotland fans have taken over Boston for the World Cup, and some of them told affiliate WCVB,
4: "I don't think Boston realized what was coming to it."
3: It's been good for local businesses, but not for beer supplies. Sam Adams' parent company says its Boston taproom ran out of its signature Boston Lager over the weekend after sales were four times higher than usual. Company says it resorted to an emergency delivery and added extra deliveries throughout this week.
1: ABC's Brian Clark. I'm Michelle Franz in ABC News.
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9: The weather stays quiet out there today. We'll have plenty of sunshine, so it's a bright day. High temperatures will climb into the upper 70s this afternoon. Mostly clear tonight. Temperatures will cool down into the lower 60s. And then get the rain gear ready on Thursday. Scattered showers and thunderstorms become more likely. It's also going to be pretty breezy on Thursday with high temperatures near 80 degrees. I'm meteorologist Amy Wilmoth in the NCN Weather Center.
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11: A mountain tradition that's been going on for 79 years, the 79th Annual North Carolina Rhododendron Festival in Bakersville is happening this week on Friday and Saturday, the pageant. That's going on, of course, at the former Bowman Middle School Auditorium. And then the Rhododendron Run will be Saturday morning. 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

0: Keith and Miranda on Real Country. Have you heard anything off of Keith Urban's Yacht Rock album? Oh, it is so good. New survey finds that nearly 75% of Gen Zers, that's those that are 29 and younger, say they were still financially dependent on their parents. And a third of Gen Xers admit they're still dependent on their folks to some degree.
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4: If you're in for a good run, say a 10K run, don't forget the 47th annual Rhododendron 10K run comes up this Saturday at 8:30. It's a 47th annual event, and it's being held there in Bakersfield, of course, at Googe Primary School, 134 Laurel Street. They'll also have a one-mile walk, or fun run, as they call it, that starts at 8 a.m., and you can register for either one right there on race day from 7 a.m. until 8 o'clock. That's this coming Saturday there in Bakersfield.
5: The weather stays quiet today and tonight, but then we're back to some rain chances Thursday. It's bright today, lots of sunshine. High temperatures climb into the upper 70s this afternoon. We'll have mainly clear skies overnight tonight and mild temperatures. Lows will dip down into the lower 60s. And then plan for some scattered showers and thunderstorms throughout the day on Thursday. It's also a breezy day with highs near 80. I'm meteorologist Amy Wilmoth in the NCN Weather Center.
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1: ABC News, I'm Michelle Franzen. Details of the memo of understanding between the U.S. and Iran were read by U.S. officials after President Trump wrapped up at the G7 summit. 14 points include a 60-day ceasefire extension, resume talks, and reopens the Strait of Hormuz. President Trump was asked about $300 billion in frozen Iranian funds that could be released.
2: If they're doing things right, if people want to invest, they can invest. But they had this $300 million fund. It's only $300 million fund. It's only if they're doing things right.
1: The Federal Reserve Board moving to leave interest rates unchanged following the first meeting with Kevin Warsh as the new Fed chair. ABC's Elizabeth Schulze has more.
3: This is a decision that is dramatic in that you see the Fed, at least half of the Fed officials who are forecasting interest rates now say that they do expect rates to be going up so far this year.
1: Evacuations continuing in Washington state near Spokane as crews battle a fast-moving wildfire. This is ABC News. In New York, a judge sentenced Gilgo Beach serial killer Rex Huerman to life in prison without the possibility of parole. It was in line with a plea deal that the 62-year-old made with prosecutors, pleading guilty to the murders of eight women starting in the 1990s, the majority of women sex workers that Huerman lured to the Long Island beach, killing them and dumping their bodies. More from ABC's Aaron Katursky.
4: He was first identified as a suspect in 2022 thanks to his distinctive vehicle, and he was arrested the next year after his DNA was retrieved from pizza crust in the trash outside his office. Since then, the sheriff here told us Huerman has been reading books about other murders and has corresponded with at least one other killer.
1: As part of the plea deal, Huerman will also agree to meet with the FBI's behavioral team. A private jet headed from the Mexico border to Austin, Texas, crash landed last night before reaching its destination, killing one person. There were five others on board, three of them, authorities say, were teenagers. Michelle Franzen, ABC News.
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9: The weather stays quiet out there today. We'll have plenty of sunshine, so it's a bright day. High temperatures will climb into the upper 70s this afternoon. Mostly clear tonight. Temperatures will cool down into the lower 60s. And then get the rain gear ready on Thursday. Scattered showers and thunderstorms become more likely. It's also going to be pretty breezy on Thursday with high temperatures near 80 degrees. I'm meteorologist Amy Wilmoth in the NCN Weather Center.
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9: Thursday. Scattered showers and thunderstorms become more likely. It's also going to be pretty breezy on Thursday with high temperatures near 80 degrees. I'm meteorologist Amy Wilmoth in the NCN Weather Center.
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7: The weather stays quiet today and tonight, but then we're back to some rain chances Thursday. It's bright today, lots of sunshine. High temperatures climb into the upper 70s this afternoon. We'll have mainly clear skies overnight tonight and mild temperatures. Lows will dip down into the lower 60s. And then plan for some scattered showers and thunderstorms throughout the day on Thursday. It's also a breezy day with highs near 80. I'm meteorologist Amy Wilmoth in the NCN Weather Center.
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0: It's Real Country. Shotgun Taylor here in charge of your wonderful Wednesday tunes as we get ready for the weekend. And it's David Allan Coe, Mona Lisa Lost Her Smile. He's going to sing all about that in seconds right here. Hang on, please.
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1: ABC News, I'm Michelle Franzen. The Trump administration disclosed terms of the proposed memo of understanding between the U.S. and Iran, set to be finalized Friday in Geneva. It calls for an immediate ceasefire on all fronts, including Lebanon, reopens the Strait of Hormuz, and resumes nuclear talks. President Trump says billions of Iranian funds could also be unfrozen if Iran behaves. The Federal Reserve Board, headed by new chair Kevin Warsh, left interest rates unchanged today. ABC's Elizabeth Schulze says possible rate hikes could come later this year.
2: This is a testament to what a lot of people in the stock market have been expecting. When you have inflation rising and the jobs market in a steady place here, it is hard to make the case for interest rate cuts, and that seems to be the place where a lot more Fed officials are as of right now.
1: FBI officials say the investigation into the foiled drone attack at the White House UFC event is ongoing. Five suspects have been charged. Authorities say multiple suspects remain at large. This is ABC News. Some positive news about the health of the youngest Americans. ABC's Jim Ryan says U.S. infant mortality falling to its lowest rate on record.
3: Preliminary data from the Centers for Disease Control and Prevention finds that 5.4 babies per 1,000 born in 2025 didn't make it to their first birthday. As tragic as it is, it's the lowest rate in U.S. history. The decline was only fractions of a percentage point below the 2024 figure, but in hard numbers represented hundreds of lives.
1: Fire crews battling multiple wildfires in California and Washington State. More than 2,000 homes near Spokane under threat. ABC's Alex Stone is near the fire zone.
4: The upriver fire started on Tuesday, quickly growing to hundreds of acres. And across the West, it's been a week of fire as temperatures are rising. In California, firefighters making progress on wildfires as well.
1: Luigi Mangione appearing in a New York courtroom today. The judge overseeing the state trial says his attorneys plan to argue he was suffering extreme emotional disturbance at the time of the crime. Michelle Franzen, ABC News.
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8: The weather stays quiet out there today. We'll have plenty of sunshine, so it's a bright day. High temperatures will climb into the upper 70s this afternoon. Mostly clear tonight. Temperatures will cool down into the lower 60s. And then get the rain gear ready on Thursday. Scattered showers and thunderstorms become more likely. It's also going to be pretty breezy on Thursday with high temperatures near 80 degrees. I'm meteorologist Amy Wilmoth in the NCN Weather Center.
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10: A mountain tradition that's been going on for 79 years, the 79th Annual North Carolina Rhododendron Festival in Bakersville is happening this week on Friday and Saturday. 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

0: busy these days. Got new music out and, you know, getting married and stuff. 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
1: No doubt about it. You found the real deal. 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All the time.

0: It's Cody Johnson on the Painter on Real Country. Hey, good news. The nationwide average for gas has dipped below $4 a gallon for the first time since April, according to Gas Buddy. That's perfect timing, you know, as road trip season heats up.
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4: If you're in for a good run, say a 10K run, don't forget the 47th Annual Rhododendron 10K Run comes up this Saturday at 8:30. It's a 47th annual event, and it's being held there in Bakersfield, of course, at Googe Primary School, 134 Laurel Street. They'll also have a one-mile walk, or fun run, as they call it, that starts at 8 a.m., and you can register for either one right there on race day from 7 a.m. until 8 o'clock. That's this coming Saturday there in Bakersfield.
5: The weather stays quiet today and tonight, but then we're back to some rain chances Thursday. It's bright today, lots of sunshine. High temperatures climb into the upper 70s this afternoon. We'll have mainly clear skies overnight tonight and mild temperatures. Lows will dip down into the lower 60s. And then plan for some scattered showers and thunderstorms throughout the day on Thursday. It's also a breezy day with highs near 80. I'm meteorologist Amy Wilmoth in the NCN Weather Center.
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0: I'm already there. In a weekend frame of mind, you know it's real country. You've heard of catfishing. Well, now meet its toned-down version, kitten fishing. Unlike catfishing, which is pretending to be a completely different person, kitten fishing is all about stretching the truth just enough to make yourself seem more appealing when you're dating or using apps. It can look like you're bumping up your height an inch or two, hyping your background, shaving a few years off your age, yada, yada, yada. The problem is, even though it sounds harmless, it can still mess with trust. 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

pipe was white, it was 18 feet from the bow to stern light. Second hand from a dealer in Atlanta, I rode up with Daddy when he went there to get her.

0: countries to do business with Iran.
1: We don't have to give them anything. But some people may want to invest. Like, what are you going to do? Say you can never, ever invest in a country? I mean, it's pretty tough. I don't mind being tough, but it's pretty crazy.
0: Federal authorities say after making five arrests in the failed drone attack at the UFC event at the White House, suspects remain at large and the investigation is ongoing. Residents in Gulf states now bracing for the first tropical storm of the season named Arthur. Life-threatening flooding is possible. And in the Midwest, severe storms on the march, including the threat of tornadoes in Illinois and Indiana.
1: Pretty crazy.
0: Federal authorities say after making five arrests in the failed drone attack at the UFC event at the White House, suspects remain at large and the investigation is ongoing. Residents in Gulf states now bracing for the first tropical storm of the season named Arthur. Life-threatening flooding is possible. And in the Midwest, severe storms on the march, including the threat of tornadoes in Illinois and Indiana. This is ABC News. A deadly private plane crash on a busy highway in Laredo, Texas last night.
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5: Good afternoon, good people. I'm Sarah Collie Jones, and we get to spend the next hour together. I hope that makes y'all as excited as it does me. Ah, this weather, it is presently 79.9 degrees in beautiful Yancey County, which means it's technically under 80. Yeah, we're going to talk about the weather in a little bit more detail. Oh boy, are we going to talk about weather after a word from a couple of our sponsors. 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
5: Tonight, we can expect temps to drop into the low 60s. I am going to go outside just so I can experience it. Winds gusting up to 25 miles an hour, so it could actually feel a little bit cooler than that. Tomorrow, sunny in the morning, but 70% chance of thunderstorms in the afternoon. Highs in the low 80s and winds, again, gusting up to 35 miles an hour. Thursday night, 80% chance of thunderstorms all night long with temps in the low 60s. Friday, showers likely in the morning, turning into thunderstorms in the afternoon. Yeah, 70% chance again with highs in the upper 70s. Friday night, 40% chance of thunderstorms with temps in the mid-50s. Saturday, sunny all day long, highs in the upper 70s. Saturday night, temps dropping down into the mid-50s. And Sunday, a 30% chance of showers and thunderstorms in the afternoon with highs back in the mid-80s. What is up with this weather? I refer, of course, to the blistering heat of the last few days.

days. Surely we are setting records here. Apparently not. Asheville recorded a record high on this day in 1988 of 94 degrees. In 1998, here in Burnsville, we reached 93 degrees. And in 2008, we saw 94. You know, the realtor who sold us our house here didn't mention those kind of temps when we were moving here to escape the Texas heat. Oh, well, let's try and be a little philosophical about this. This day has also seen record lows of 35 in 1984 and 38 in 1977. Let's bring back those records, shall we?

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0: State and regional news are coming up near the bottom of the hour. In our weather news, oh my stars, it continues to be entirely too warm for comfort, but we have the added fun of thunderstorms for the next 5 days. We're looking at 70%, 70 and 80% chances Thursday, Friday. Saturday, we're not expecting any precipitation, but it comes back Sunday. We're looking at daytime highs in around 80 and nighttime lows in the 60s. It is time now for our regional sports news.
4: NCN Sports, I'm Tony Rixby. At the College World Series in Omaha, West Virginia crushed Troy 12-0. That earns the Mountaineers a rematch with North Carolina this afternoon. Tar Heels coach Scott Forbes says the margin for error in Omaha is small.
5: If we play well, I like our chances against anybody, and I think we can beat anybody. But out here, as we've seen, the line is so thin, so we have to play well.
4: The first pitch is set for 2 o'clock this afternoon. Days after signing a contract extension, Carolina Panthers wide receiver Jalen Coker met with the media yesterday. Coker agreed to a 3-year, $35 million contract last Friday, and he says he wants to set a precedent for undrafted players.
6: I try my best to be, a voice for all the undrafted guys, just young guys in general. But I think just as a team, as a culture, I think we all do a great job of that, bringing everyone up with us, and I think that's what's going to, continue to help us win.
4: Back to baseball drama in Durham. 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
7: Pitch for Williams to lay off. Pop on 0-2. Swung on. Hammer to right center. There it goes. Pins on the line. Trap. Bulls have the lead.
4: Carson Williams blasting a 3-run homer with 2 outs, 2 strikes in the bottom of the 8th, lifting the Durham Bulls to their 4th straight win, 3-2 over the Jacksonville Jumbo Shrimp. Wilson Boarbirds rallied late but couldn't complete a comeback as they fell 5-4 to the Charleston River Dogs last night at Wilson Ballpark. That win clinched the first half Carolina League South Division title for Charleston. Major League action yesterday, Washington Nationals beating the Kansas City Royals 6-4, Toronto Blue Jays over the Red Sox 6-1, Seattle beat the Orioles 3-1, the Giants and the Braves were suspended yesterday in Atlanta. They'll play 2 today. It's official now, a controversial young quarterback turning pro rather than returning to college after a gambling scandal. Here's Gethin Coolball.
8: Transfer quarterback Brendan Sorsby will not play for Texas Tech this fall. He is instead planning to enter the NFL supplemental draft. That will end an unprecedented legal fight over the college eligibility for a player who had acknowledged betting on college and pro sports, including some on his own team while a freshman at Indiana 4 years ago.
4: In other baseball action yesterday in the majors, the Yankees beating the White Sox 12-2. Twins over the Rangers 12-2. Tigers fell to the Astros 4-2. Dodgers shutting out the Tampa Bay Rays 1-0. Angels a 7-0 victory over the Arizona Diamondbacks. Tony Rixby, NCN Sports.
0: Join me, please, in wishing a happy, happy birthday to Madeline Kate Autry, Patricia Bean, Eddie Bell, Rusty Brannigan, Carolyn Cook, Chris Evans, the Reverend Dean Honeycutt, Eli Hughes, R.L. McIntosh, Sherry McKinney, Rhonda Peterson, Kevin Putnam, Tom Robbins, Gracie Tipton Allen, and David York. Happy, happy birthday to each and every one of you. And congratulations on enjoying another year together. Go out to Edwin and Tammy Fortner. On this day in 1992, Billy Ray Cyrus was topping the U.S. country charts with his breakaway hit, Achy Breaky Heart, pun intended. Written by Don Vos Tress, it was originally titled Don't Tell My Heart and recorded by the Marcy Brothers the previous year. The name was changed to Achy Breaky Heart in the U.S., and it became a crossover hit on pop and country radio, peaking at number 4 on the Billboard Hot Pop charts and topping the Hot Country Singles, becoming the first country single to be certified platinum since Kenny Rogers and Dolly Parton's Island in the Stream.

0: The temperature in Yancey County is, oh my stars, it's over 80 degrees. It's 80.1 at 5:29 p.m. Here's our local news.
1: NCN News, I'm Melissa Dale. AP Washington correspondent Sagar Magani reports a Senate panel has postponed a confirmation hearing for National Intelligence Chief nominee Jay Clayton after President Trump ordered him not to show up.
2: A Senate panel has abruptly postponed a confirmation hearing for National Intelligence Director nominee Jay Clayton after President Trump ordered him not to appear. The president says he's delaying Clayton's nomination in a bid to force Congress into moving on a voter ID bill.
3: It's not a lot. The Save America Act.
4: Trump's taking America's national security hostage.
2: Top Senate Democrat Chuck Schumer and Connecticut's Richard Blumenthal say the president's sending adversaries a clear message.
5: That we don't take intelligence seriously.
2: The delay dashes hopes for Congress moving fast to renew a vital surveillance program that expired last week amid bipartisan anger over the president naming Federal Housing Chief Bill Pulte acting DNI, a job he says Pulte will keep for now. Sagar Magani, Washington.
1: The Federal Reserve kept its key rate unchanged Wednesday, yet nearly half the central bank's policymakers said they could support a rate hike later this year, an unexpectedly aggressive outcome that would disappoint President Trump and suggest heightened concerns about persistent inflation. The Senate Health Care Committee approved a House bill which would move some mental evaluations out of emergency departments and increase those authorized to conduct such tests. Representative Tim Reeder explained the bill.
6: We know in emergency departments right now, today, about 40% of the time, those evaluations for involuntary commitment are done by telehealth. We believe that the jails are the appropriate place to do this. There is custody of the offender, safety for the rest of the people in the emergency department.
1: You're listening to NCN News. In court, New York's Gilgo Beach serial killer Rex Hoyerman was asked by the judge if he is sorry, and barely above a whisper, he said yes.
7: I know that you're sorry that you got caught. I assume that you're sorry for what you've done to your wife and children. Are you a little bit sorry for what you did to these poor innocent women? Eight women that you strangled to death, at least eight that we know of. Are you at least a little bit sorry for that? Yes?
8: Yes, I am.
1: The driver accused of killing a man during a road rage shooting in Wake County last year is facing a federal charge, prosecutors said Wednesday. Jose Alexandro Cantania Reyes was arrested in March 2025 after being accused of fatally shooting Ricardo Baez Cardenas, where both were driving on Interstate 40 East near North Harrison Avenue. He was indicted that April on the charge of murder, according to court records. According to the Office of the United States Attorney for the Eastern District of North Carolina, Quintanilla Reyes is a Honduran national who was not in the United States legally when the shooting happened. Pender County Commissioner and Vice Chairman Brad George announced his resignation Monday, citing concerns about the county's direction and priorities. George told those gathered,
9: "After much thought and prayer and discussion with my family, I've decided to resign my position as Pender County Commissioner effective August 1st, 2026. And while I respect the office and the democratic process, I no longer feel that I can effectively represent my constituents while remaining true to my principles and my values."
1: British television personality Jeremy Clarkson has revealed he has prostate cancer on the final fifth season episodes of his farm reality show. Clarkson says that the disease is aggressive but was detected early. The 66-year-old tells farm manager Caleb Cooper and consultant Charlie Ireland about his diagnosis during a harvest planning discussion on Clarkson's farm. Alyssa Vale, NCN News.
0: Topping the country charts on this day in 1978 was Emmylou Harris's hit, Two More Bottles of Wine.

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5: The following point of view is presented in memory of J.R. Dell Sink.
6: Okay, do you ever say the wrong thing? Listen to this headline or look at this headline. Something went wrong in jet crash, expert says. Police began campaign to run down jaywalkers. Juvenile court to try shooting defendant. If strike isn't settled quickly, it may last a while. Cold wave linked to temperatures. Man struck by lightning faces battery charge. New study of obesity looks for a larger test group. Local high school dropouts cut in half. Sometimes things do come out differently from what we intended. That's how it looks from this point of view.
3: 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This one stayed at the top of the charts for five consecutive weeks.

0: The temperature in Yancey County at 5:42 p.m. is back under 80 degrees. Okay, it's 79. Here's our state meteorological service to tell us what we can expect through the weekend.
1: Tonight's forecast, mostly clear. Lows dip into the lower 60s, making for a comfortable night. Thursday, it's mostly sunny, warm, and breezy. High temperatures top out near 80 degrees. We will have about a 60% chance of some scattered showers and storms. A similar forecast Friday, but with more clouds. It's mostly cloudy with highs in the upper 70s and a 60% chance for rain. I'm meteorologist Kat Campbell in the NCN Weather Center.
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4: and Ben Carlin.
2: And Betsy and Ben, what's going on? What am I talking to you about today?
4: We are working on a documentary. I'm a filmmaker, and Betsy and I have been working

0: working together on various film projects for a very long time, and we're working on a documentary about ghosts and ghost experiences.
1: Really? Ghost and ghost experiences. So you got a bunch of information so far. How's it going?
0: We've gotten lots of really cool stories, and what is particularly interesting about this documentary is that we want community involvement. So anybody out there who's got a good story is welcome to get in touch with us and share their stories. We're looking for new ghost stories from new people.
1: And so all across what geographic area? Western North Carolina? All of North Carolina?
0: Western North Carolina is where we're focusing right now. So anybody, if you're hearing this or know somebody that is hearing this, then you're probably in our area. We're not trying to be picky. If they're in North Carolina, have a good story, we're in the mountains. So
1: yeah,
0: we're trying to keep them around there.
1: In other words, if you can hear us, come on. Exactly. Tell us about your ghost.
2: And we really want people who have first-hand encounters. I mean, I know there's a lot of folklore in these mountains about, oh, so-and-so saw such and such. But we want to hear from people who have actually seen it, that made the hair on the back of their arms stand up, where they are going to bring that experience to the camera. I think that makes it really more interesting.

0: ghost stories is that whether you believe in ghosts or not, everybody seems to have an interesting story. Even the people that you wouldn't think have any interest in ghosts. When you mention, I'm making a documentary about ghosts, everybody lights up and says, you know, this strange thing happened to me. And that's kind of what we're looking to document, is like the quote-unquote everyday ghost stories, yeah, or things like that.
1: So it doesn't have to be something where they're necessarily throwing stuff around or that type of thing, just stories in general about.
0: Precisely.
1: So we're in Mitchell, Yancey, and Avery counties. Have you gotten anything close by that you can tell us about?
0: We do. I don't want to mention names yet, necessarily. And what we're seeing some, I'm sure there's no relation to the geography or whatever, but some ghost stories are sort of benign, where it's just, oh, something weird happened. Some are kind of seem like maybe it was a friendly, and some are kind of scary. Uh-huh. And there's some scary.
1: Mitchell, Yancey, and Avery counties. Have you gotten anything close by that you can tell us about?
0: We do. I don't want to mention names yet, necessarily. And what we're seeing some, I'm sure there's no relation to the geography or whatever, but some ghost stories are sort of benign, where it's just, oh, something weird happened. Some are kind of seem like maybe it was a friendly, and some are kind of scary. Uh-huh. And there's some scary ghost stories coming out of this area, which is kind of interesting to me. I'm sure it has nothing to do with the area.
1: Yeah, just the area. Just, yeah.
0: Most of,
1: how do you do, what do you do with that?
2: Yeah, so we've had people writing in, so we get their emails and we kind of go through their stories. What I'm loving right now is when we're getting different stories on the same location. I find that really interesting. Uh-huh. Of people that aren't talking to each other, it's not a shared experience, but it's like, oh, the old mill in Marion, and then we get two or three emails about it, but it's different perspectives and different causes. And then from there, we're going to do video interviews, and we've already started doing video interviews, but like particularly in McDowell, we're shooting at the end of June, so we're going to just sort of book a day where people come in and they get in front of the camera and they tell their stories, and then we'll figure out where they're overlapping and what we find most interesting, yeah, for the actual finished piece.
1: Yeah. Well, I can think of a particular home on Hankins Road in Marion, and you probably already know about it.
2: We have heard about this from Mike Conley.
1: And I know a lady that lives in Burnsville who lived in that house and swears up and down, and I will give you their name later.
2: Please do.
1: And that one is one that comes to mind. And then occasionally there's others, but you just, there, it would be interesting, and then you'd start getting, well, you've got what this one says about that house and what that one says about that house, and you start putting it together. And then, totally separate people, I bet if they start matching up, that really gets interesting.
2: Mm-hmm. What's really interesting is there was the massacre that happened out in Nebo, uh-huh, years ago, and nobody has reported ghosts at that site, but there's consistent ghost reporting at a different mill. And so it's like this very weird thing to me as we're like seeing kind of like the different stories that are coming in. There's the Hankins Roadhouse, which the paper had documented that already.
1: Right.
2: Mike sent me the article about it and we talked about it. So we would love to chat with that lady. But then we had two people write in about the same mill ghost, and mm-hmm, they have different theories. One thinks that it's this or that, and the other one thinks it's a ghost, you know. And but someone asked me specifically, like, has anybody written in about the site of the massacre? And I was like, I have not gotten anything about that yet. So I think that's wildly interesting. If anyone's listening and they've had any paranormal activity around that site, I think that's really interesting because it matches up to a, like, an identifiable moment in history.
1: Yeah.
2: The whole Rotary Club of Marion is like buzzing about this right now. It's like one of our topics every week.
0: Fascinating.
2: Because it's something weird that we're doing, and everyone has a story,
0: yeah,
2: even if they don't quite believe.
1: When will something be available for us to look at?
0: It'll
1: I'm
0: be
1: curious.
0: It'll be available when we finish it, and that kind of, if we keep finding good stories.
1: I like that. we'll be finished when we're finished.
0: Because, I kind of thought we'd be done with it by now, but we keep meeting interesting people with good stories,
1: yeah,
0: that I don't want to just cut loose.
1: Yeah.
0: So when we run out of good stories is when we'll finish it. And
1: yeah,
0: as long as they're coming, then we'll keep recording them. Absolutely.
2: I know it's hard to, like, write a whole bunch, and I tell people, if you don't want to sit down and type out your whole story, email us a voice note. It's fine. You know,
1: yeah,
2: we just want to hear from people, and we want to kind of get the story, and then we'll get it on camera if folks are comfortable with that. I think it makes a better narrative to have it on camera. And so that's what we're
0: definitely
2: going,
1: yeah,
2: for this time. So someone would need to be comfortable being filmed, and who isn't excited to potentially get on camera. Sometimes we do screenings at the McDowell Theater, so hopefully this one will be doing that as
1: hey,
2: well. It's always
1: go.
2: A fun thing to do. So the Facebook group is Ghosted WNC, or you can go to eventhorizonentertainment.com/ghosted.

0: and you should be able to reach us there. We're really looking forward to hearing any of the stories.
1: Thank you for stopping by. Fascinating. I look forward to hearing more about it as we go along. It was fun to talk with Betsy Watson and Ben Carlin about this Ghosted project. We'll tell you more as we hear more about it. Thank you to Betsy and Ben for stopping by and talking with us. And thank you for listening to today's Community Close-Up.
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1: Child play often imitates real-life events, and religion plays an important part. 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Nobody could play the piano worth a hoot, she'd said, but an older girl would play. A minister was selected, and the rest would be the congregation. She'd play the piano, we would sing, and the preacher would preach. Willery and her friends would play baptism. We'd preach, sing, and go to the river, and we'd baptize each other maybe 10 or 15 times. We'd be worn out from dipping each other down in the water. We'd say, "Do you believe?" hold our noses, and dip again and again.
0: This Memory Minute comes to you from the Traditional Voices Group, preserving our heritage one story at a time. 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

0: Thanks so much for joining me today. I'm Sarah Colley Jones, and I hope y'all had as much fun as I did on Real Country, 940 AM, 104.7 FM, WKYK in Burnsville, North Carolina.
1: Might be.
2: So Ryan and I came to the decision to get life insurance when I was pregnant with our first son. He really wanted us to be taken care of if something.
3: ABC News, I'm Michelle Franz, and details of the memo of understanding between the U.S. and Iran released after President Trump wrapped up at the G7 summit in France. The 14 points include a full ceasefire in the region, renewed talks, and reopening the Strait of Hormuz. President Trump was also asked about $300 billion in frozen Iranian funds that could be released.
4: We have their money. We have taken their money. It's not our money. It's their money. And we froze it at a certain point in time. I guess we're going to have to give it back. You know, if we didn't give it back, nobody would ever invest.

0: in the dollar again.
1: The Federal Reserve Board, citing the economic impact of the war, voted to leave interest rates unchanged following the first meeting with Kevin Warsh as the new Fed chair. Fire officials in Washington state updating efforts on battling the wildfire burning near Spokane. One person missing, and the fire chief estimates a dozen homes have been burned. Evacuation orders could be lifted later tonight. This is ABC News. In the Midwest, a line of severe storms targeting Illinois and Indiana with hail, damaging winds, and possible tornadoes, the threat. The man accused of shooting and killing United Healthcare CEO Brian Thompson was back in court today. Attorneys for Luigi Mangione telling the judge in his state case that they're petitioning for psychiatric argument to be presented at his trial. ABC News legal contributor Brian Buckmeyer on the potential impact.
2: At the time in which Mangione committed the crime, this is what the defense is going to argue, he had an extreme emotional disturbance. He acted upon that extreme emotional disturbance, and it was objective considering who he is in the circumstances that he was. And if that happens, it actually reduces the penalties that Mangione faces. He could still possibly go to jail or prison, but that's how it changes this case.
1: The oldest bridge in Paris now transformed into an artificial cavern by an artist. The monumental installation runs through June 28th. Michelle Franzen, ABC News.
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6: Good evening. Tonight's forecast, mostly clear. Low temperatures dip into the lower 60s tonight. Thursday, it's mostly sunny and breezy. Highs top out near 80 degrees. There will be about a 60% chance of a shower or thunderstorm. Friday, highs are in the upper 70s with mostly cloudy skies. Shower and storm chances are back at 60% to close out the work week. I'm meteorologist Kat Campbell in the NCN Weather Center.
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A mountain tradition that's been going on for 79 years. The 79th annual North Carolina Rhododendron Festival in Bakersville is happening this week on Friday and Saturday. The pageant, that's going on, of course, at the former Bowman Middle School Auditorium. And then the

Heartache Medication on your Real Country Wednesday. My name is Al Farm. Hey, thank you so much for having us on and making us a part of your day while we sit around and play all your favorite Real Country songs right here in one place, like Vince Gill, Little Liza Jane on Real Country.

0: George Burge, and it won't be long on Your Real Country Wednesday. My name is Al Farber. The FIFA World Cup that is currently underway across North America is made up of 18-karat gold with a malachite base, which is valued at approximately $20 million. While the raw materials are worth roughly around $250,000 to $620,000, the overall estimated value of the trophy is about $20 million, making it the most valuable trophy in professional sports. More of your favorite World Country songs are coming up right around the quarter for you from Mark Chestnut. Going through the Big D and Don't Mean Dallas, the Sattler Brothers, Hello Mary Lou, and more next right here on Real Country.
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0: Hank Jr. and that country state of mind on your Real Country Wednesday. My name is Al Farble. When you honor your dad this Sunday, make sure you mention how much you appreciate him and everything that he does around the house. Dads are doing more work at home than ever before. Modern fathers spend roughly 8 hours a week on childcare and 10 hours on household chores, a massive jump from decades past. More of your favorite Real Country songs are coming up right around the quarter for you from Lynn Anderson, Didn't Promise You a Rose Garden. Luke Bryan, country song came on, and more next, right here on Real Country.
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8: If you're in for a good run, say a 10K run, don't forget the 47th Annual Rhododendron 10K Run comes up this Saturday at 8:30. It's a 47th annual event, and it's being held there in Bakersfield, of course, at Googe Primary School, 134 Laurel Street. They'll also have a one-mile walk or fun run, as they call it, that starts at 8 a.m., and you can register for either one right there on race day from 7 a.m. until 8 o'clock. Run comes up this Saturday at 8:30. It's a 47th annual event, and it's being held there in Bakersfield, of course, at Googe Primary School, 134 Laurel Street. They'll also have a one-mile walk or fun run, as they call it, that starts at 8 a.m., and you can register for either one right there on race day from 7 a.m. until 8 o'clock. That's this coming Saturday there in Bakersfield.
9: Tonight's forecast, mostly clear, lows dip into the lower 60s, making for a comfortable

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1: ABC News, I'm Michelle Franzen. The Trump administration disclosed terms of the proposed memo of understanding between the U.S. and Iran. It calls for an immediate ceasefire on all fronts, including Lebanon, reopens the Strait of Hormuz, and resumes nuclear talks. President Trump says billions of Iranian funds could also be unfrozen if Iran behaves. The Federal Reserve Board, headed by new chair Kevin Warsh, left interest rates unchanged, but the board signaled rate hikes could come this year.
2: Economic activity is expanding at a solid pace, despite elevated uncertainty that owes in part to the conflict in the Middle East.
1: Residents along the Gulf Coast are preparing for Tropical Storm Arthur, alerts stretching from Texas to Georgia in Covington, Louisiana. Residents spending the day filling sandbags to help with possible flooding. In Washington state, fire crews are battling a fast-growing wildfire outside Spokane. The upriver fire has triggered evacuations. Fire officials say one person is missing. This is ABC News. Defense attorneys for Luigi Mangione, the man charged with the fatal shooting of UnitedHealthcare CEO Brian Thompson, presented a new argument for the killing. If allowed, it could reduce charges or sentencing in the state murder case.
3: This marks a dramatic change in Luigi Mangione's defense. After spending about 18 months arguing he was not responsible for the death of UnitedHealthcare CEO Brian Thompson, his lawyers in court signaled that they're instead going to argue that he was going through an emotional episode, that he had a profound loss of self-control at the time of the alleged crime. If they're successful in arguing that to a jury, it would effectively reduce this from a murder case to a manslaughter case and reduce the amount of time Mangione would potentially have to spend in prison.
1: ABC's Peter Haralambos. In New York, a judge sentenced Gilgo Beach serial killer Rex Huerman to life in prison without the possibility of parole. In a deal with prosecutors, Huerman admitted to the murders of eight women dating back decades. Michelle Franz in ABC News.
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8: Good evening. Tonight's forecast, mostly clear. Low temperatures dip into the lower 60s tonight. Thursday, it's mostly sunny and breezy. Highs top out near 80 degrees. There will be about a 60% chance of a shower or thunderstorm. Friday, highs are in the upper 70s with mostly cloudy skies. Shower and storm chances are back at 60% to close out the work week. I'm meteorologist Kat Campbell in the NCN Weather Center.
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2: 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The Sizzling Summer Series continues this Saturday on the Town Square in Burnsville from 10 till noon. 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

Cody Johnson, Till You Can't on your Real Country Wednesday. My name is Al Farbel. As you might could imagine, German Father's Day is very different from the day that we are going to celebrate with our dad on Sunday. It's traditionally a day for men to pull wagons filled with beer and food into the woods or through town for a full day of drinking. In related news, it's also a day when emergency services are extremely busy. I can only imagine some of the calls and issues that they have to deal with on German Father's Day. More of your favorite old country songs that we'll deal with coming up right around the corner for you from Leroy Van Dyke, Walk On By Alabama. If you're going to play in Texas, you got to have a fiddle in the band, and more next on Real Country.

0: Ella Langley is choosing Texas on Your Real Country Wednesday. My name is Al Farbel. Ladies, does wearing a swimsuit make you break out into sweat? Swimsuit anxiety is a very real thing. A survey of 1,000 people found that 46% of women didn't feel confident in a swimsuit and that 33% would rather go to the dentist than wear a swimsuit. More of your favorite old country songs are coming up right around the corner for you from Dwight Yoakam, Little Ways, Easton Corbin, a little more country than that, and more next on Real Country.
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7: Tonight's forecast, mostly clear. Lows dip into the lower 60s, making for a comfortable night. Thursday, it's mostly sunny, warm, and breezy. High temperatures top out near 80 degrees. We will have about a 60% chance of some scattered showers and storms. A similar forecast Friday, but with more clouds. It's mostly cloudy with highs in the upper 70s and a 60% chance for rain. I'm meteorologist Kat Campbell in the NCN Weather Center.

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